0: It's time to hear from you, the fans. From road trippers?
1: It's a strike. It's a ball. Same location, different call. Yeah!
0: To pitching experts.
2: Do-do-do-do. Paging. Dr. Emo.
0: And the rest.
3: I'm so fired up. I'm confused.
0: This is A's Talk. Here's your host, Michael Barabolt.
4: The number 833-625-2278. That's 833-625-2278. What a wild ball game here in West Sacramento. Marlins win it by a final of 9-8, but oh, there's so much more to the story. So much more to the story. The Marlins, 9 runs on 16 hits, no errors. They left 14 runners on base. The A's, 8 runs, 7 hits, 1 error, and they left just 1 on base. And, boy, we have a lot to get into. Yuri Perez, perfect through 7 innings. Gets taken out of the game. A lot of controversy here at the ballpark. The fans chanting shame towards Marlins manager Clayton McCullough. This is Perez's just 3rd start coming off the injured list. So, obviously, there is a pitch count in mind, 91 pitches. And people, I'm sure there's a ton of opinions one way or the other on this. And for me, as a fan, you want to see him go out there and try to get it, but from the Marlins' perspective, and it didn't seem like Perez was fighting it. It seemed like he had kind of accepted the decision and knew that that was the pitch count that they were going in with, and again, didn't really fight anything, but man, just what a wild, and then everything that unfolded after that. Of course, you have the crowd making noise and chanting shame. I mean, it was unbelievable. Ken Korak's been in baseball a long time, and when he says he's never seen anything like it, it's pretty rare what transpired. So then, the reliever for the Marlins that comes in, Luke Batcher, walks Butler, and there goes the perfect game. Then you get single, RBI double from Carlos Cortez, a walk to Muncy, which loads the bases, and then Jonah Heim. Then you get single, RBI double from Carlos Cortez, a walk to Muncy, which loads the bases, and then Jonah Heim missed the flare for the dramatic Heim time, a grand slam, and all of a sudden it's 8-5, and all of a sudden it's a ball game. And it cuts to 8-5, we go to the ninth, and we got some excitement on our hands. And again, the crowd is what made this so unique, just what was going on. And I know we're going to try to find some sound from Clayton McCullough if it exists regarding maybe him speaking on the decision. But just so wild. And then the Marlins get the big run, which ended up being the winning run in the ninth on the ground out from Liam Hicks that scored Otto Lopez. By the way, Otto Lopez was on base 4 times today and also had RBIs. He had a ton of RBIs. And what a great series he had, but that's beside the point. And the A's, you know, give the A's credit. As frustrating as I think many fans are right now, and I think understandably so, with where the team is right now, 41-49, I think you do have to applaud the never say die attitude. I mean, they showed fight, where I think the last couple of games they didn't really show a ton of fight. And so you have to be happy with that, at least. And there's no moral victories in the sport, but you hope it's a step in the right direction.
5: Can you call it an impressive loss? Or is that being too positive?
4: I don't think any loss is impressive. Remember, you got down 8-0, and it was, you know, the same ordeal that we've seen time after time. And, you know, no, there's no impressive losses, but I do think you have to give credit where credit is due. Jonah Heim does it again. That 2-run single made it that much more interesting in the ninth. I kind of wish, and this is nothing against Brian Servin, but I kind of wish maybe someone else was sent up to the plate in that situation. Maybe Alika Williams, or, you know, we obviously Shea Langeliers isn't as healthy. I know Jeff McNeil has struggled and Colby Thomas pinch ran, but, you know, just would have liked to have seen someone that maybe wasn't in their first big league game in 2026 take that last at bat in the ninth. But, you know, I think you credit to the team. Obviously, you got to credit to Yuri Perez and what he did, shutting the A's down. I mean, he made it look easy. Really, really easy. And with Clayton McCullough pulling him, it really woke up the Athletics. And so the A's lose 9-8. They get swept by the Marlins. It's a 1-5 homestand. So when you look in the grand scheme of things, not good right now. It's not good for this ball club. And I think the excitement at the end of that game will kind of take some of that shine off of, or I guess not the shine, but the lack thereof, of how this homestand went. It's not good. And we've regurgitated the same points time after time. It's another series they lose here. It's another series they get swept in. And, you know, now you have to go on the road where you've played better and you've pitched better. And you have to have a really successful road trip in order for this to not get out of hand. And the A's really need to, I mean, 41-49, this is, you know, we've been that make it or break it point. It's breaking right now.
5: Yeah.
4: They need to have a really, really good road trip to keep that from being a full break. All right, coming up next. Oh, sorry, Nate, you got something?
5: Nothing really important. I think the A's, the Titanic has touched the iceberg. I think that's where we're at right now.
4: Yeah, it's not good. Yeah. I mean, it is not good right now, but we'll get to your phone calls coming up next here on A's Talk.
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5: That's a grand slam, and the A's are back in it. It's 8-5. A line shot over the bullpen into the berm. Nobody out in the eighth inning. Jonah Heim, Heim, has delivered again late for the A's. And some people might be thinking, Marlins, you might deserve that.
6: You deserve this, exactly.
7: Yeah.
8: Truly one of the more wilder games here in the A's time in Sacramento. Wow, what a wild game. The A's fall to the Marlins 9-8.
9: Shame. And,
8: yeah.
9: Shame, Michael.
8: I've never heard that before.
9: Yeah, I loved it. I thought that's what they should be yelling. That was ridiculous. What do you have, 96 pitches when they pulled him?
8: 91.
9: 91, not even 96. That is, I mean, just ridiculous, right? Like, what is going on? Is that just modern MLB just exactly what it is today?
8: Well, it was his third start coming off the injured list. And so in about five starts, the first five starts you have coming off the injured list, there is a certain protocol that teams are going to follow so you don't re-aggravate that injury. And so when he gets to maybe that fifth, sixth, seventh start, then maybe he's allowed to go. But, you know, the Marlins, you look at where they're at, 49 and 42. They're going to be competing for a National League East title. You understand the concern of re-aggravating that injury and then losing him. But, you know, from a fan's perspective, you want to see him have a chance.
9: Yeah.
8: And, I mean, had the A's come back and won this game, could you imagine what Clayton McCullough would be going through?
9: Oh, man. I mean, it's just, it would be brutal.
8: McCullough, great baseball guy, and was with the Dodgers for a long time, and now is obviously the manager of the Marlins, and I was able to meet him on Friday when he came on Ace Cast Live, and just, you know, it's not the popular decision, but I think in the long term it's the right decision for what they're trying to do. Now, from a fan, obviously, you want to see him have a shot at it, but for the Athletics, it ended up benefiting them because they almost came back and had an improbable victory, but unfortunately they do fall 9-8. The finals, get your phone calls. The Milwaukee Mahler, line one, start us off. You're on A's Talk.
10: Hi, guys. Hey, I'm going to start real slow with a little bit of negativity, but I'm going to bring it back on a positive note. But I don't know anything about the other 29 teams until the A's play them. I got to give it to the Marlins. They played really good baseball against us. They dominated mostly, and, you know, until, you know, the eighth inning here got a little exciting, but I give him a lot of credit for that. The weird thing is I was watching it on Peacock, and I was at my mom's house, and I left in the sixth inning, and I put it on the radio in the car, I really thought this was going to go all the way, no hitter, and I went in Walmart. I had to get a fan because Road Trip Mike's coming, and I know my house is hot, and he needs a fan, so. You know, priorities. You know, A's are losing 7-0, 8-0, and I got Road Trip a fan.
8: Plus, you got to take care of Road Trip Mike.
9: Have to.
10: Absolutely. He's the king. So I come back in the car, and I knew the game was still on, so it just left off where I was at. So I started, you know, in the bottom of the seventh. And I'm like, wait a minute, the game's still on, and I'm reading the psychos feed that we have, and, you know, we have a lot of fun with those psychos. And
8: everyone talks about the psychos feed. I can't imagine what goes on. Yeah, I want no part of it, but I can't even imagine what goes on.
10: You have to. Yeah, yeah. So it's even, you know, great from slow. Yeah, he's been real nice. No, he's brutal on there, right? He's brutal.
8: Oh,
10: he's the Pope.
8: He's brutal with me.
9: That's shocking.
10: And I'm just, and I called the day. I called the day because, you know, he said he can't wait till football season, and the last thing I need is junior high flag football A's cast.
8: Wow.
10: Lapisco, you know, and no offense, I don't need you chirping in with AAU basketball reports either. You know, I want to keep A's cast going here the rest of the year. So here's where I go, right? You know, and I heard the playbacks of Jonah Heim, so I missed that whole, you know, that whole eighth inning. But you know what I hear, you know, like I'm 3,000 miles away, so when I'm listening on radio, it's Sooner Health is usually dominated by the other team's fans. I mean, it's ridiculous what you can hear. I don't know if you guys can hear it on the headphones or anything like that. But, dude, this was the loudest I've heard A fans all year on this thing. I loved it. I go to that, you know, I'm going to flash back when I went to Sooner Health against the Giants. Everybody's sitting on their hands letting the Giants fans roll. But you know what? I was so proud of those fans that stuck it out because how many people could have walked out when it was 8-0? You know what I mean? But they stuck out to
8: the end. A lot of people did.
10: And I give them a lot of credit. I love it. Now, here's the thing with the A's. I'm not going to rip on the A's. I know they're having a tough season. I get it. Here's what I want for the rest of the season. I want good baseball. I want them to play hard. I know they have potential. Look, wins and losses. Okay, throw them out the window now. Because, you know what? There are such things as, you know, losses are hard to take. But if you played your damn best, you can say, well, we tried our best. So you got to fight hard. Even if there's a loss, you're going to learn from that. There's nothing but losing. You win and you learn. You win and learn. You don't win and lose. You win and learn. And that's what these guys need. They need games like this because it's going to get tougher when, you know, 27, if they play, 28, it's going to even be tougher, you know, and they're all, you know. So I'm here to the end. I don't want freaking flag football and AAU basketball scores going on here. You guys got to keep it rolling.
9: I agree. I got to agree with the ball on that.
8: Are we that unbearable already?
9: I think he's just
10: waiting.
9: Yeah.
10: As soon as somebody says I can't wait till football season, I'm like, oh, I'm not a football fan. That's why.
8: You're not going to hear me say that. That's for sure.
9: I might.
8: Well, you also said that Nick Kurtz had to hit a home run 450 yards or something the other day.
9: Yeah, that's my fault. I'm not very smart.
10: Yeah, that's good.
9: Yeah.
8: I mean, 457 yards would be an impressive shot.
9: It would be pretty good. Anyways, thank you, Mahler. Great hearing from you.
10: All right, brother. Bye.
8: All right, take care. Thank you.
9: I love that guy.
8: He's great.
9: He's the best.
8: I mean, I think you took it a little bit too far with me, but I can take it. It's okay.
9: Oh, okay. Okay, Michael.
8: Oh,
9: Michael can
8: Michael
9: take
8: can't
9: it now.
8: Take it anymore.
9: Michael. All right, Michael. Yeah, try
8: hey,
9: not. What?
8: I'm here working. I'm just saying. I'm still here working.
9: Yeah.
8: I'm grinding.
9: Where's the rest of the A's cast crew?
8: They're at home.
9: Yes, that's true.
8: Must be nice.
9: Robert in Portland.
8: Oh, you're taking the calls now.
9: Hey,
8: here we go.
9: How is it
8: here
9: in Portland,
8: we go.
9: Robert?
8: No. Go ahead. Take the calls, Nate. I'm not here.
6: Hey, Michael, you know, you got to hand it to this guy. Jonah's, you know, he's going to be entertaining from this point forward. I mean, I just think he we need that guy. You know, imagine if we hadn't had him. Holy mackerel. I mean, he takes the game of baseball seriously at Sutter Park. You know, unlike some of the other guys that hate that place. But anyway, I just wanted to point out something. You know, when they take out a guy that's trying to become the 25th pitcher in history to pitch a perfect game. You know, there's only been 24 of them, as Ken said on the broadcast. And I did you guys find out that did he want to come out, or did the manager just be ordered by the owners? How can you do that? I don't get that. I've never heard that happen before.
8: Well, he's not being told what to do, number one. Number two, this was Perez's third start since coming off the injured list at 91 pitches. There was clearly a format and a blueprint that they were going to follow no matter what. Is it the popular decision? No, but when you really look at it in a deeper sense from the Marlins' perspective, it's a tough decision for Clayton McCullough, but you have to respect it, and it didn't seem like Perez was fighting it either.
6: If they had been playing back home in Florida, what do you think the Miami Marlins fans would have done? I mean, our fans were pissed off. What do you think they would have done if they had been attending that
8: game? That's their problem, Robert. That's not my problem.
6: Anyway, hey, I really like what you guys do. You keep the levity is what we need. You know, I didn't take this season that important. You know, that I figured we might go 500. But the point is, I'm not getting mad. There's no reason to. It's just, it is what it is. You don't have a pitching staff. But I really, really love the fact they came back. It showed some fight. And I think all the psychos out there have to respect that. I sure do. But I just want to tell you guys, keep the levity. That's what we need out here. We don't want to, you know, listen to the gloom and doom, okay?
8: Sounds good. I will take the direction at heart, Robert.
6: Hang in there, guys.
9: Thanks, Robert.
8: All right, thanks for the phone call, Robert. Appreciate it. Nate, should we go to this?
9: Well, hold
8: should
9: on.
8: We go to this next one,
9: you
8: got something?
9: You said you respected pulling him out, right? I don't think I have respect for pulling out Perez. I just don't. Respect it. I think there's moments where you have to, I mean, we've talked about expectations and how they change over the season. I think you just had to rock with them. I mean, I think the front office might be upset, but I just felt like that was a time to just go for it. And then, you know, maybe even as soon as he gets his first walk, get him out of there. I think people still would have been upset, but I understand the logic behind it, the reasoning, but you don't always need logic in sports.
8: It's kind of the impossible spot as a manager, and that's what managers, they're paid to make really tough decisions and to kind of have the pulse of the clubhouse. I mean, that's more the manager's job nowadays than ever, with how collaborative many of the organizations in baseball are with everything. So, you know, the manager nowadays has kind of less of an immediate impact on the field of play, and more so having an impact on what's going on in the clubhouse, having relationships with the players, making the players feel like they want to play for them. I mean, that's what the modern-day manager is. And they're paid to make these tough decisions and then face the questions after. I mean, Clayton McCullough is still going to get questions about what happened today, even though the Marlins won. But my gosh, would that have been the ultimate collapse had they lost?
9: Yeah. Yeah, it would have. It would have been a disaster. And I know you said it's not your problem worried about if that game was in Miami, but I think you may have had people storming the field, Michael. I think it might have been pandemonium there.
8: So you're going storming the field like back in the old days?
9: Yes, like it's 10-cent beer night or whatever.
8: Oh,
9: that,
8: wow.
9: Is that
8: yeah.
9: what, that's what it was,
8: in,
9: right?
8: In Cleveland, yeah. Cleveland, was that in the 70s?
9: I think so.
8: Look that up for me.
9: We got to bring that back.
8: No, we don't need that.
9: Why not?
8: We don't need that. We don't need 10-cent beer night.
9: I think it'd be awesome. I think a lot of people would really like it. It was 1974, June 4th.
8: 1974, June 4th in Cleveland, right?
9: Yes, yeah. The Indians and the Rangers.
8: Wow.
9: 12-ounce cups of beer for just a dime, and it was an out-of-control riot with 25,000 alleged intoxicated fans. Crazy stuff.
8: We're having third segment conversations in segment two.
9: That's the second segment, yeah.
8: Let's keep that theme going and bring on Greg. So, what do you got for us?
9: What's up, Greg?
7: Wow, what's going on, gentlemen? What an emotional roller coaster of a day. I mean, I'm actually mad about so many things, including what the Marlins. I'll tell it like it is. That manager of the Marlins is a gutless coward. He's an idiot. And I'm not
8: Greg never meant his words.
9: No. Lay it out there, Greg. No. I love it.
7: And let's be very clear. That's not just a fan's perspective. I listen to Johnny Dotsko and Ken Korak, who've been watching baseball a long, long, long time, and they said that they were shocked that Perez did not come out for the eighth inning. Shocked. They're not fans.
8: Everyone was shocked. I was shocked too. You don't see that ever.
7: You got a chance to make history, and I don't expect Perez to jump up and down and make a big scene in the dugout, Michael. I mean, just because he didn't fight it, he's being a professional. You give him credit for that. He doesn't want to show up as manager.
8: I mean, you want to hear?
7: He's thinking, "What are you doing, I want to take the mound. What are you doing, you idiot? Put me out there."
8: I've been giving the kind of the rationale behind it. If you ask my true opinion, it would have been to leave him in there. That's my true opinion, but I'm here to give the rationale behind it for people that may not have been following it as closely. But for me, I 100% thought he should have been out there, especially at, 91, 92 pitches? 100%.
7: You point out the facts about the DL, and those are legitimate facts. I get all that. But again, history, there's only been 24 of these things. The kid was dealing. I mean, it was like you said, it was an effortless, perfect game. Not just a no-hitter. People got to understand that, too. It wasn't just a no-no. It was a perfect game that was effortless. It was effortless. We had no answers. And, you know, it didn't seem stressful. It didn't seem like he was laboring. And, again, just because he didn't jump up and down and make a big scene in the dugout doesn't mean that he didn't want to take the mound. So, I would like to hear what he says. I'm sure in coming days, maybe coming hours, we will hear from Perez and maybe get his opinion. I still don't think he's going to show up as manager and say, yeah, I wanted to go out there, but the manager said no. I think, you know, a true professional is not going to do that to his manager. So we may never get the full truth from Perez. Maybe in the offseason we will, but, I mean, the baseball gods almost slapped that idiot in the face because we came all the way back and made it again. And that's how baseball works. We know it. We've been watching this game a long time. The baseball gods are real fickle. And, there's no moral victories. That's the tough part for me. How did we come out so flat in a series that meant so much, a home series? We gave up 29 runs in three games to the Miami Marlins. They look like the 27 Yankees against us. I mean, just hitting home runs, barreling everything, gapping everything, hitting runs, stealing bases. I mean, Otto Perez looked like Ricky Henderson out there. I mean, on base, four hits. The ship is so sunk. There's too many trending down arrows to even point at. There's not enough time in the show to even talk about how the ship is so sunk. So that's beside the point. I think with the Mahler, you know, first of all, great call by the Mahler. I was talking about NFL football, but since everyone cares about my flag football record so much, we're 2-1 this year. We've won 12-13. We're dominating Templeton. We beat
8: Start the clock,
9: Greg,
8: Nate.
9: Greg, I gotta drop you, Greg. I can't do it. I dropped him. He's gonna be so mad at me for
8: you
9: that.
8: You dropped him?
9: I dropped him. We can't be doing that right now on a Sunday afternoon like this after that game. He does bring up a good point. Also,
8: I only said start the clock.
9: No.
8: You just straight up dropped him. Wow.
9: His
8: that's on you.
9: His sounded weird. Yeah, I'll take that. Sure, whatever. But also, this perfect game was happening at Sutter Health Park, which is also incredible. All we've been talking about, Townie's been talking about, how hard, apparently, it is to pitch at Sutter Health Park. I say apparently because I don't know. I'm not a pitcher. But that's just another thing to add to another wrinkle in this entire saga, but Greg, we don't want to hear about your son's flag football team.
8: And you know, Yuri Perez did it with a lot of fly ball outs too.
9: Impressive.
8: One, I'm counting, looking at my scorecard here. 1, 2, 3, 4, 5, 6. Six fly ball outs today. So I mean, it can be done if you induce weak contact. You can be a fly ball pitcher if those are weak fly balls.
9: What are you saying, Mike?
8: What do you mean? What are you alluding to?
9: They were swinging weak today?
8: They made a lot of weak contact. That's a fact.
9: Okay.
8: That's a fact.
9: All right. That's what I like to hear from Homer, Mike.
8: Yeah, I am a Homer, right? Pour it on. I get my facts straight here.
9: Pour it on.
8: As Mike Gundy would say, the great Mike Gundy.
11: Come on, Mike.
8: Are you going to play any other drop at some point?
11: Thank you, Mike.
8: It's those two. That's it. And
11: great point, Michael.
12: That could have been a knob job.
8: Anything? Anyone? Any others you want to get out of your system? I'll just listen.
9: He's okay, funny. I'm okay.
8: What about the tiny one? Can I be a part of the game?
9: I don't have that one, dude. I don't like ones that make fun of you. I'm trying to prop you up, Michael.
8: Yeah, that's true.
9: Yeah.
8: That's true. We like the ones that make fun of, that make fun of Townie.
9: Yeah, I like that, too, a lot, actually.
8: So, anyways, wow. I think we're still kind of just, like, going. We really haven't had time to just take a breath and just kind of absorb what happened. But, you know, when you look at this stretch of play, 41 and 49 now are the Athletics. And, you know, I talked about, I'm going to get into a little bit of this coming up, but we talked about this last night, too, Nate, when Nate took the day off because, you know, can't work on 4th of July. We talked about how the expectations have changed again. What they were coming into the season, what they were when the team was in first place, and what they were now. Remember, I said the next benchmark was today, July 5th, game 90. We're now 90 games in, and the A's are 41 and 49. So now, what are the expectations? I'll get into that coming up next here on A's Talk.
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11: If I'm the coach, I'm going to the team like, yo, I don't care who playing. I don't care if Pele.
22: Right.
11: Well, change his nationality and come. It doesn't matter. Don't focus on that.
23: Right.
11: And if you focus on it, don't even come because we already lost.
23: Here's what I would focus on as Belgium coach. We played the U.S. in March of this year in front of a huge American crowd in Atlanta.
11: Boot to neck. Boot to neck.
23: The U.S. scored first and had a lead for this long and lost 5-2 to Belgium, and Belgium's star goalie wasn't even playing that day.
22: Yep.
23: I would focus on the facts if I were here.
22: Huh. Well,
11: that's where all that energy needs to live.
22: It's just arrived at a spot that was, I mean, you want to talk about making a big old unnecessary mess.
23: Wait, you're saying that FIFA makes a mess of things? Really?
22: I know.
23: FIFA, wow.
22: Didn't see that coming. Thank you for making me feel stupid for using these words tonight. Because, yes, like, we all should have known the way this was going to go the entire time.
23: Wait, so FIFA gives a World Cup to the Middle East where it's 110 degrees every day for a sun or a turn. And then they ask all the leagues in the world to just pause their leagues for a month and a half so that we can hold it as a winter World Cup instead. How about that?
22: Sure. And is it in Brazil where they've got those billion-dollar bird poop sanctuaries that they built for the World Cup down there that basically completely gutted the finances of the nation in many ways?
23: Mm-hmm.
22: Yeah.
23: And what
22: not
23: about
22: FIFA.
23: Qatar building stadiums with immigrants that some lost their lives? And yeah, exactly.
22: And just Qatar. Like,
23: agreed.
22: Yeah.
23: By the way, when you watch Qatar in this World Cup, did you see any, and I mean literally any female in the crowd of all the sections of Qatar fans?
22: Because I hadn't thought of it, but I'm betting the answer was no.
23: The answer is most definitely no, according to these eyes. It was harder than trying to pick a black guy out in the crowd at a Utah Jazz game.
11: Man,
23: it just
11: funny.
23: Wasn't.
22: Wow.
11: Steve DeSager has just elevated.
22: There you go.
11: To all-time, all-time great.
22: There you go.
11: Oh, my God.
22: Anybody else who ever tries to handle the bottoms of the hours on this show has been relegated.
11: Shoes to fill. That was brilliant. I was not expecting that.
22: Nope.
11: Kudos to you, my friend. You are now my children's godfather.
22: Yep. I expected FIFA to make a mess. I did not expect Steve to bring the boom. Thank you, Steve.
11: Thank you,
23: Steve.
11: Yeah,
23: might be back next hour.
22: Yeah, maybe.
11: We're hoping so.
22: That's the great news. Two more times for us with Steve tonight. And the next two times you hear him, he should be updating the score of this England-Mexico match that is getting started in 20 minutes. Right as it gets started, we'll also have three things, our top observations about some of the other stuff that's going on out and about in the sports world, and we probably should kind of set the table for that coming up next. There's a lot to get to, and so we'll do that, and then the match starts, and off we go. With Ephraim Salam, I'm Mark Willard. 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
5: 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Well, try this. Imagine a sheet of ice. Now imagine the Golden Knights skating on that sheet of ice. I know I'm getting the chills. And the Knights will be back in action, as preseason action is not too far away. The Knights will start on the road as they take on the Kings on September 19th, with their first home preseason game on the 24th, as they host the Utah Mammoth at the Fortress.
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7: 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And we're going to get the latest on England and Mexico here in just a moment, because Ephraim, I was mentioning earlier when you were talking about Cape Verde, the equalizer. I've decided maybe that would be a good nickname because of how he kind of evens things out when he joins our show. Here he is, the equalizer, Steve DeSager.
8: The other great nickname for someone would be what the British announcers always say during a World Cup match about an offense. They're asking questions. They're very much asking questions.
7: The soccer lingo is, there's a whole book.
8: It's British lingo.
7: It's,
8: yeah.
7: Yes, it's very...
8: You're okay to call it a field, not a pitch. It can be nil-nil or zero-zero.
7: Yes.
8: You know, in Mexico, the word zero is used. It's a British term, not a soccer term.
7: And when the match is over, you get a result.
8: That's right.
7: You get a result.
8: Because you get a point in the standings.
7: You didn't win or lose, necessarily. You get a result. It's kind of romantic and fun. But anyway.
8: You did reference the FIFA World Rankings. They are, I think, wisely kind of updating them as the tournament goes along. Technically, the last FIFA World Ranking was the one before the tournament started. So you're correct that Argentina was number one in the world coming in. And at the time, Spain was number two.
7: Yep.
8: Belgium number nine in the world, ahead of Germany, by the way. Belgium will be the opponent for the U.S. Monday night in Seattle. Belgium against a U.S. team that was ranked number 17 in the world coming in. And American star Flo Balogun will play tomorrow after FIFA suspended his red card. Upgrade your FIFA World Cup 2026 setup. 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The Home Depot, official FIFA World Cup 2026 supporter, subject to availability. Well, a huge match in Mexico City going on Fox TV right now. Mexico and England scoreless in the 34th minute. Mexico did have a great shot in the 15th minute. Diving save for goalie, apparently, either. Jordan Pickford going to his left. There was a one-hour weather delay at the start. So I repeat, kickoff on England TV was 2 in the morning. in New Jersey, 80,000 fans.
9: We've
8: there
9: been
8: today.
9: There.
10: Yeah.
9: Yep.
10: They're all awake.
8: When the U.S. faced Mexico in the round of 16 for the only time, one against the other, 2002 World Cup, I believe it was a 1 or 2 in the morning game because the World Cup was in Asia then. Norway beat Brazil today in New Jersey 2-1 with 2 late goals from Erling Haaland. Norway had nearly double the possession. Late penalty kick from Neymar, but he has retired from Brazil's national team. Norway advances to its first ever World Cup quarterfinal Saturday in Miami against either England or Mexico. Also coming up tomorrow, not only the U.S. game at night, but on Monday, Spain against Portugal in Dallas. Cristiano Ronaldo confirmed this is his final World Cup. He is 41 years old. Naomi Osaka upset number one Aryna Sabalenka at Wimbledon in the fourth round. Men's number one Jannik Sinner won again, as did Novak Djokovic. NASCAR's races at Chicagoland tonight. They're down to the final 5 laps. Chase Briscoe in the lead. Christopher Bell now in second. In the WNBA, road wins for Indiana and Dallas. That Indiana Fever game was at Las Vegas, 84-68. The final is Caitlin Clark of Indy was out with a bad back, and Vegas star Asia Wilson was out for a third straight game with an ankle injury. In baseball, the White Sox are alone in first in the AL Central, now a game up on the Guardians after winning 7-6 at Cleveland today. Houston 2-0 over Tampa Bay. The Rays had won 9 in a row until a Saturday loss. But the Yankees are still second place in the AL East, still 4 games behind the Rays. Yankees were beaten at home 6-1 by Minnesota, winning pitcher Joe Ryan 7 scoreless innings, 9 strikeouts. Seattle shut out Toronto 4-0. Mariners first in the AL West, now game and a half over the Rangers. Texas was beaten at home 6-3 by Detroit. Miami a 9-8 winner at the A's. A's all-star starting catcher Shea Langeliers out again with a thumb injury. Just starting the late game, the Angels, who've lost 5 straight, are hosting Boston.
9: We gotta go.
8: And it is San Diego, losers of 8 straight, now leading 2-0 at the Dodgers, top of the 7th. We have an England goal 36 minutes in. It is 1-0 for very much the visitors in this game at Azteca Stadium. And guys, unfortunately, we do have an update on the man who was called up from AAA for the Dodgers. Eliezer Alfonso playing with a heavy heart this weekend because, as you mentioned, he has 2 relatives, stepmom and younger sister, who've been missing for 9 days since the earthquakes in his native Venezuela last month. Multiple reports out of Venezuela now say today they have been found dead in the wreckage of a hotel where they were staying. He is making his major league debut tonight in this game. He decided to play, got an ovation the first time he stepped up at bat. The Dodgers have not officially confirmed news of the deaths, but the player has written RIP onto his hat that he is wearing tonight. Goodness. Manager Dave Roberts, just before the game, said he will play today, but I really don't want to go too far into it because I'll get emotional. It is tough, very tough. End quote. Back to you.
9: Boy. I'm so sorry to hear that.
10: That is an absolute gut punch. That's a gut punch.
9: Man.
10: Oh, my goodness. It has, obviously, it's touched so many families globally here in the United States, but I think especially with what we do for a living, where it has touched us most, is the sport of baseball. And, it's really touched every team. And for that to be the story as everything gets started for that game and that player tonight, man, I cannot even imagine. Meantime,
9: a lot has happened.
10: A lot has happened because Jude Bellingham has become a global household name here just in the last 5 minutes while we're talking that out. That's yet another goal for England. And it's yet another Jude Bellingham header. And England has taken a 2-0 lead on the home team that one took place in the 38th minute. They're now in the 39th minute. But these are just two jailbreak kind of rushes at the goal for England. And my bad, this second one was not a header by Bellingham. The first one was this one, just another beautiful crossing pass. And England has control.
9: Complete control.
10: England has control. And
9: oof.
10: The stadium has gone
9: silent. And that's one of the loudest stadiums on the planet Earth.
10: No doubt. No doubt.
9: Wow. That turned fast.
10: Yes, it did. Yes, it did. And Ephraim, just to, if a moment of levity in the middle of a tragic kind of a story, my son is very, very excited. Not so much necessarily that England is up 2-0, but my son's name, I don't know if you know this, is Jude.
9: Hey, so Jude.
10: He very, very much likes Jude Bellingham. So, okay, 2-0, England. Can Mexico mount what is going to be a Herculean effort to see if they can get back in this thing? Even one goal is going to get the crowd back into it.
9: They need it.
10: They've got plenty of time. But to me, that's obviously another England goal, and this thing is going to be pretty much cooked. So can Mexico get the crowd back in it? We are only in the 40th minute. We'll be following along with that. I wanted to get a little bit out of three things to get a little bit of a deeper conversation specifically about Jaden Daniels with you, because to me that's the one that matters. Let's do that. Coming up next, glad you're all with us tonight, right here in the Fox Sports Radio studios. That's Ephraim. I'm Mark, Fox Sports Radio.
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20: Fans never been in marquee when they shut down, eh? Trust me, daddy.
10: Hey, fans never been in... Well, we are live in the Fox Sports radio studios. And we are in stoppage time, but only in the first half. And I don't know if I can take the second half.
28: A lot has happened.
10: Quiñones. Goal! And they do have the crowd back into it. We are in the 47th minute. England 2, Mexico 1. And this match so far, Ephraim, is everything we hoped it would be. Wow. And I can't really get... Are you getting a good read? I mean, obviously the score is what the score is, but as far as just the balance of power in this match, it looks as even as I thought it would be coming in.
28: Oh, yes. My goodness, what
10: my
28: a shot.
10: My goodness.
28: What a header. Woof. Right outside the box. Right on point by Mexico. Goalkeeper saved the tying goal.
10: Yep.
28: Oh, wow. This is a good match.
10: This is really good. We've had a lot of, I mean, first of all, England's goalkeeper has had two elite saves. Mexico had just a near miss of the actual goal itself about a minute and a half ago. England has had two breakaway goals by Jude Bellingham. It was 2-0, but now the crowd is effectively back in it. We haven't even reached halftime yet. I mean, these two teams are attacking one another very, very aggressively. What a what a great match already.
28: Screamed on air live. I was like, whoa.
10: This is so good. This is so good. And it's only the first half. something, man. So we will keep you completely up to date. There was a near miss, by the way, while we were talking all that out.
28: Literally, when you were talking, I almost screamed through your speaking.
10: Whoa, whoa, whoa, whoa. So, great match. Keep you up to date throughout, we promise. The match is probably, it's probably going to go a touch beyond our show because of the delay, but we'll see. It actually will be close. We're going to get most of it, and it's not quite halftime yet. I did want to get your reaction. Like, in a way, I don't know where you've arrived. I've arrived at, forget Brandon Ayuk. That's ridiculous. That feels gone to me. I don't know what general manager in the NFL is even thinking about this anymore. So that's a bunch of silliness. But if you're Washington, how concerned are you that, joke or real, your quarterback
28: who's partaking
10: has entered into the chat? That, to me, that's the lead story of this.
28: That's when you grab him and be like, hey, man.

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8: All right, it's Arnie and Plank here on Fox Sports Radio. Gosh, got a lot of the Roman numeral rundown to get to. We barely have talked about you. What do I mean, barely talked about U.S. versus Belgium? They don't call you Mr. Soccer for nothing.
9: Yeah, the line's changed dramatically.
8: Oh, it has?
9: Oh, yeah.
8: Boy, we don't have Todd tonight, so fill me in. I haven't seen that.
9: The odds before he was reinstated had USA at plus 155. For the win.
8: Right.
9: Now, they are, well, it says plus 160, so they actually went up five. I don't know how that's possible.
8: I thought you said yeah, that's a fairly significant change.
9: It should go to the other way, not plus more.
8: I understand that. So, yeah. Hey, man, you brought the story, not me here. I don't know what to. You're the odds maker, too. They call you
9: Mr.
8: Soccer and the odds man. All right, to the tweets to the show tonight. Doug writes, Belgium saying they're exploring all options really means they're rewriting the whole game plan under one heading. How do we account for Balogun without looking panicked? Yeah, they do kind of look panicked here, Doug.
9: They do. They really do.
8: JP Hunkle, I hear and read all the time about people falling for all these scams and wonder how can they be so gullible. Then every Sunday night I hear Arnie referencing a fake tweet, and I understand now.
9: I haven't fallen for any fake tweets today, have I?
8: I don't know.
9: Yeah.
8: Did you fall this week at all?
9: No. Everything.
8: Greg Sankey was my personal favorite, where you thought he was getting arrested 2 weeks ago.
9: Yeah, that was a couple of weeks ago.
8: Yeah. What was last week's that got you?
9: But I couldn't get to that story quick enough. I'm like, oh my goodness, we're going to be talking about this for 3 hours.
8: And instead of being from Adam Schefter, it's like Adam Scheffler or Alan Schefter. Yeah, good point. Now, there's been some pushback on the soccer talk tonight here on Fox Sports Radio. Don't know if you've seen this. Nature Boy writes, I'd like to compare soccer to a boxing match where they just dance around for 10 rounds and throw three jabs and a draw. I don't know if it's quite that. I mean,
9: come on. This has been good soccer. What are you talking about? Stop.
8: You bunch of fake bleep fans, wait till you play some real competition. All you fake soccer analysts on this network, on every network, acting like you have a legitimate chance to win the World Cup. What are you talking? Right, Shady Sean 420. Let's talk college football, college softball, anything Oklahoma, just not soccer. Well, now that you mention it, I mean, we are counting down to college football here, Shady Sean.
9: You know, I'm almost tempted to quit and give my show to Shady Sean just to see if he could do it. You know,
8: I bet he could.
9: I don't think he could. No, I bet you he couldn't do it.
8: You're saying no way?
9: No way. Zero way. He'd run out of stuff to talk about after 5 minutes.
8: Mr. Nobody. I'm with Shady Sean. The World Cup is boring. It's stupid. Because who's ever heard of extra time when nobody knows how much time is actually left?
7: Whoa. Go ahead.
10: Too much, man.
9: Somebody's cranky.
10: It's not crazy. This is too far. Let's not. Yeah, let's not talk about the game in extra time.
8: Boring.
10: We all love
8: stupid.
10: Extra time.
7: Yeah. If you watch the games, you wouldn't be saying it.
10: You gotta watch the games.
8: Though he did. I mean, Arnie last week was yelling about extra time.
9: I did. I don't like the extra time. I don't like that they could just say, "Hey, we're gonna give you one more rush at this. If you don't score, then we'll just call the game over." Could you imagine them doing that in any other sport? We would just laugh at that.
10: But like football, kind of does it.
8: It does.
9: They do not.
8: It does a little bit. I mean, it's like a replay.

0: Well, what about the 3-minute commercial? What the hell's going on here?
1: Yeah. Someone said that Fox is going to make like $300 million more off of their, maybe it's more than that. It might have been $500 million more. Off their hydration breaks.
2: Yeah, they are.
1: So I've decided not to say anything negative about the hydration breaks because anything that helps the bottom line, Arnie, I'm here for.
0: Well, Mr. Soccer is going to ask for a raise.
1: Little aggressive here from Cody.
0: Yeah.
1: Why this game will never take off in the U.S. That gets you kicked out? This game is for wimps.
0: Ooh.
1: Try a crossing route and Ray Lewis takes your head off. Soccer is a pathetic game. Listen, we don't have to compare everything to catching a pass over the middle against Ray Lewis.
0: They don't do that in basketball.
3: Also, targeting is like the exact same thing. Like if you do something, even if you didn't mean to do it, you still have to miss time in the next game, at least in college football, which is what these guys are clamoring for us to talk about right now.
1: I don't feel like anyone should feel the need to defend soccer. And I also don't feel like you should get too caught up in your disdain for it. Every 4 years, it takes center stage. It is the first time in 32 years that it's been in the United States. And we're not bad. We're still alive. You know, we're planning to go on to the quarterfinals tomorrow night. But I don't know, man. There are some people that still feel some sort of way, even when you give it, you know, a month and a half, 2 months of conversations in the middle of what's a pretty down time for sports anyway, Arnie.
0: And they're making it political, too. Now they're not rooting for the USA. I'm not rooting for the USA now. I'm going to make this political. The president was involved. I can't believe this.
1: Anytime you make anything, even a slightly bit political, you are absolutely dividing almost an entire, like, an entire group of people that weren't watching anyway that suddenly become even more. Well, I'm for sure not watching this. All right, we got to get a break. When we come back, we're going to dive into to Roman numeral number 7. Because this week, the NBA offseason was dominated by LeBron James talk. But there were several other moves, and maybe several others still to come, that could really shake the championship landscape. We'll get to it next.
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0: stadiums for the rest of the way.
1: Wow.
0: And the place where Norway won today, the Jets Giants Stadium with 80,000 people, that's going to be hosting the final on July 19th, so a couple of weeks away.
1: I may go.
2: Of course.
0: I got a dollar for every empty
1: I'll tell you
0: threat.
1: What, if the United States if the United States makes the finals, I'm going.
0: Okay, the tickets are going to be probably more expensive than the Knicks.
1: Well, maybe I won't go.
0: Which
1: to that,
0: you, of course,
1: I
0: got a
1: press.
0: Go.
1: I got a press pass. I'll lie to the boss.
0: Yeah, that'll
1: saying
0: happen.
1: I'm working.
0: U.S. is playing in Seattle tomorrow night against Belgium. The winner of that game goes to L.A. for a quarterfinal July 10th, a quarterfinal against the Spain-Portugal winner, and that game is coming up tomorrow. Norway, with that win today, was against Brazil, which is almost synonymous with the World Cup for all the times they've won it in the past, but Brazil fails to advance to the quarterfinals even for the first time since 1990. And Neymar had a late penalty kick. He has retired from the national team, though. You may have wondered whether the shots of him just bawling, sitting down on the turf after that, he knew it was over. Hmm.
2: It's a good run. Heck of a run. Thanks, Steve. When we come back, a lot of your tweets we need to get to tonight. You guys have been very active, very busy. I owe it to you. We also have several other things with the Roman numeral rundown to hit, including Arnie proclaiming in Roman numeral 11 one of the ultimate events of the summer has jumped the shark.
1: Yeah.
2: It's over. We'll talk about it next with Arnie and Plank right here on Fox Sports Radio.
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14: Ho, ho, ho, it's magic.
15: Great job tonight, Mary Mac. Great job tonight. Ian, you're awesome, buddy. We're going to miss you. Ian Roddy, always great producing for us, even though Arnie refuses to acknowledge me. The Sager on Updates was awesome, and the millions and millions of editors behind the scenes that make this show possible. Arnie, you got your picks? Take it away, stinking genius. What
16: I
15: you got?
16: I got my picks. You know I am Mr. Soccer. I don't know if you know that.
15: I hear you self-proclaim yourself that a lot.
16: Well, I told you Brazil was going to lose. You guys laughed at me, and I turned out to be right. So let's get to the soccer. Tomorrow it's going to be Portugal and Spain. And would you believe Spain's going to win a 2-1? They're the favorite anyway. But Portugal just does not look that good in the tournament. Don't think they have enough. Matter of fact, 2-1 is a close enough game. Maybe Spain wins by a little bit more. And you know I have USA, USA, 2-1 over Belgium. I think it's going to be a one-goal game, obviously. It's going to be tough to even get over 2.5, but the United States will find a way to get to the back of the net twice and win it 2-1. By the way, two games on Tuesday. I'm going to take Argentina over Egypt, and I'm taking Switzerland over Colombia. So there you have my picks. Do with them as you please. No longer strictly for entertainment purposes only.
15: I mean, you're pretty confident in Team USA.
16: Oh yeah, you know I won a parlay bet. I've been hot on my soccer picks. What do you think?
15: You won a parlay. You did not jump online to brag about your parlay bet win like you typically would. No.
16: Yeah, I've been pretty good on the soccer front. Though I don't like the whole 90-minute bet and the extra time and then to advance. That part bothers me, but it's a lot of fun to bet on.
15: Why does it bother you?
16: Well, because, you know, if you're going to bet a team to win, let's say I bet Team USA to win.
15: Right.
16: You should get paid even if it comes after penalty kicks. You should get paid on that.
15: Do you, ready to apologize and admit defeat?
16: Admit defeat.
15: Who would you rather have? What would you rather have? USA win the World Cup, your team win the Super Bowl. Arnie, you're starting to fall behind even more.
16: Wow.
15: 53% for your team win the Super Bowl, 47% for your team win the World Cup.
16: I'm shocked there's so many un-Americans out there. I don't know what to say about
15: that. Why is that? You cared about soccer for 2 weeks. And so now you're going to Now you're going to tell everyone they're un-American because they don't want
16: Who cares if you're stinking Raiders win the Super Bowl when the men's team could win the World Cup?
15: Right, so you can act like you like soccer for another week and then you'd be mad about your team all over again? No. Give me the Raiders winning the Super Bowl for the first time since 1988. See, this is why you're not a real fan.
16: Wow.
15: You want to try

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7: At the World Cup Sunday night, England eliminated Mexico in Mexico City 3-2. Jude Bellingham with back-to-back goals late in the first half for a brief 2-0 lead. Mexico still hasn't made it out of the round of 16 since 1986. Norway, the next opponent for England in a Saturday quarterfinal in Miami. Norway eliminated Brazil 2-1 with two late goals from Erling Haaland. American star Flo Balogun will play Monday night after FIFA suspended his red card. The Americans play Belgium in Seattle. Also Monday, it's Spain against Portugal in Dallas, and Cristiano Ronaldo of Portugal confirmed this is his final World Cup. He's 41. Naomi Osaka upset number one Aryna Sabalenka at Wimbledon in the fourth round. The Sunday night NASCAR event at Chicago went to Chase Briscoe. Christopher Bell finished second. Baseball, Padres over the Dodgers, 5-2. I'm Steve DeSager.
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12: In the World Cup's round of 16, England beat Mexico in Mexico City 3-2. Harry Kane with a penalty kick in the 60th minute. England had a player kicked out in the 54th minute, so it played a man down for over 50 minutes to finish out the game. Mexico outshot them 21-6 and had double the possession, but is out of the tournament. Norway eliminated Brazil with two late goals from Erling Haaland, a late penalty kick for Brazil's Neymar. He has retired from the national team. American star Flo

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5: At the World Cup Sunday night, England eliminated Mexico in Mexico City 3-2. Jude Bellingham with back-to-back goals late in the first half for a brief 2-0 lead. Mexico still hasn't made it out of the round of 16 since 1986. Norway, the next opponent for England in a Saturday quarterfinal in Miami. Norway eliminated Brazil 2-1 with two late goals from Erling Haaland. American star Flo Balogun will play Monday night after FIFA suspended his red card. The Americans play Belgium in Seattle. Also Monday, it's Spain against Portugal in Dallas, and Cristiano Ronaldo of Portugal confirmed this is his final World Cup. He's 41. Naomi Osaka upset number one Aryna Sabalenka at Wimbledon in the fourth round. The Sunday night NASCAR event at Chicago went to Chase Briscoe. Christopher Bell finished second. Baseball, Padres over the Dodgers 5-2. I'm Steve DeSager.
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14: In the World Cup's round of 16, England beat Mexico in Mexico City 3-2. Harry Kane with a penalty kick in the 60th minute. England had a player kicked out in the 54th minute, so it played a man down for over 50 minutes to finish out the game. Mexico outshot him 21-6 and had double the possession, but is out of the tournament. Norway eliminated Brazil with two late goals from Erling Haaland, a late penalty kick for Brazil's Neymar. He has retired from the national team. American star Flo Balogun will be playing Monday night against Belgium after FIFA suspended his red card. NASCAR win for Chase Briscoe. WNBA road victories for Indiana and Dallas. The Sunday night ball game went to the Padres, ending an 8-game losing streak, beating the Dodgers 5-2 in L.A. Boston handed the Angels a 6th straight loss, 7-5. Wins for Seattle and Detroit. The White Sox won 7-6 at Cleveland. I'm Steve DeSager.
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7: At the World Cup Sunday night, England eliminated Mexico in Mexico City 3-2. Jude Bellingham with back-to-back goals late in the first half for a brief 2-0 lead. Mexico still hasn't made it out of the round of 16 since 1986. Norway, the next opponent for England in a Saturday quarterfinal in Miami. Norway eliminated Brazil 2-1 with two late goals from Erling Haaland. American star Flo Balogun will play Monday night after FIFA suspended his red card. The Americans play Belgium in Seattle. Also Monday, it's Spain against Portugal in Dallas, and Cristiano Ronaldo of Portugal confirmed this is his final World Cup. He's 41. Naomi Osaka upset number one Aryna Sabalenka at Wimbledon in the fourth round. The Sunday night NASCAR event at Chicago went to Chase Briscoe. Christopher Bell finished second. Baseball, Padres over the Dodgers, 5-2. I'm Steve DeSager.
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15: Oh, what is going on? 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All right, J-Mart, so Balogun can play for Team USA, and it seems like the world is ticked off about it. Not happy whatsoever with this ruling, and it is shady. Can we admit that? It is so shady. President Trump gets involved. He's like, hey, President of FIFA,
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15: The A's are in the Motor City for three games this week to take on the Detroit Tigers. The Tigers were not roaring earlier this season, but they seem to have regained their claws a bit while the A's have hit a rough patch. So the question is, will the A's make these kitties purr, or will the Tigers take a bite out of the Athletics? It's summertime, and that means baseball is center stage, so listen in Tuesday through Thursday with A's coverage starting at 3 in the afternoon on Fox Sports Las Vegas. We at the Las Vegas Sports Network congratulate UNLV's Athletic Hall of Fame Class of 2026. From the world of golf, Dana Finkelstein Fall and longtime pro Charlie Hoffman, UNLV's all-time leading rushing quarterback Jason Thomas, softball first-team All-American Marissa Nichols, and MLB pitcher Eric Fetty. They'll be joined by former assistant football coach and athletics administrator Terry Cottle, as well as distinguished contributor Bill Paulos.

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0: at like...
1: This is after like an hour of trying to... So basically what happened was we had a nice family trip and we're coming back through. We didn't have any kids at the time. We were pregnant with our first. And my wife tends to be a little bit naive at times. It's super friendly and like sweet, sweet woman. And so as we're walking by, like to go into the security line, they happen to ask you, oh, are you pregnant? She's like, yeah. And she's like, well, how many weeks along are you? And she tells her, this woman was like the glove, like Gary Payton, snatched that boarding pass and took everything right out of her hand in a heartbeat. And she's like, you can't fly.
2: Yeah.
1: She's like, you're too far along. And I was like, ooh. And I looked at her face dropped.
0: Like, babe, and why are you running your mouth? You be talking. I be looking at her.
3: Brady's like, I'll see you back home.
0: That's just me. I be that looked at Trish like, hey, Trish, come on.
1: I looked at the lady.
0: Why are you always want to talk to people?
1: I was like, all right, props to this lady because she completely set us up.
0: No
1: like,
0: way.
1: That was like what it was like, sweep the leg out of nowhere. I mean, we dropped her, put her in a body bag.
0: You're
1: like,
0: supposed
1: Alicia
0: to see
1: never
0: that
1: saw
0: coming.
1: Coming.
0: You're supposed
1: never
0: to...
1: saw coming.
0: She's supposed to see that coming.
1: I am pleading with them at this point, talking to them about, hey, like, we obviously got here,
0: absolutely, and
1: we haven't been here that long, so she's essentially been the same amount of weeks as what we were originally allowed to come to your country on. And so I tried to get a supervisor. I tried to get anyone I could. Finally, someone after about an hour comes up and says, if you just get a doctor's note, you can, you know, you guys can find, and we showed up early because it was an international flight. I was like, you can get her onto the flight, but it has to be okay by this whoever doctor. Unfortunately, it was a weekend. So obviously the doctor's office isn't open. We have no emergency contact to get a hold of the doctor. So we fortunately had a friend who happened to be an OBGYN that we just reached out to. They happened to get back, send us the letter, and we are like racing through the airport, through security, everything to make this flight. But they were like, yeah, you can't leave at this point. And I looked at the lady and go, so do you expect us to have just a birth here in Italy? And she's like, yes. I was like, okay.
2: And listen.
0: I would have been looking at my wife like, you mother
2: okay,
0: lover.
2: Okay, but think about it this way. Italy has missed the last three World
0: Cups.
2: Mike.
1: I know.
2: So they identified, wait, that's a former U.S. Olympian, and that's an NFL quarterback.
1: A washed-up football player.
2: That's an NFL. Hey, listen, we'll take whatever we can get here. So
1: I was thinking, like, maybe we started like a football league over there. You know, because we started our life over
0: good
1: at that
0: looking.
1: Point.
2: Oh, man.
0: At least you're good looking.
2: Imagine being...
0: You're not overweight.
2: What are you talking about?
0: That's probably why she was hating on y'all, because she looked at the husband and was like, oh, yeah, now y'all aren't going anywhere.
2: I just could have been Italian.
0: You're going to stay
1: I
0: here.
1: Move. Yeah.
0: Yeah.
1: I don't know. We made it back.
2: Yeah.
1: But
0: nice.
1: I'm not really sure where the hell we got into this.
0: It doesn't matter. Yeah, who cares?
2: Yeah,
0: as long as you guys made it back.
1: He's playing. The U.S. gets one of their best players, if not their best player in the tournament so far. And by the way, I feel like it's good for the tournament to have the U.S. involved, right? Like,
2: yes.
1: The games are over here. I don't feel like those stands are going to be as full for as many of the games as we kind of get down, you know, after a while. I mean, the ticket prices are ridiculous anyway, but.
2: Yeah, it's been, and I'll say this, the Argentina-Cape Verde game on Friday. Like,
1: that was awesome.
2: That's the thing.
0: Talk about a good-looking stands, set of stands and fans there.
1: You texted me and said you couldn't stand up. You thought that was such a fascinating game to watch.
0: Yeah,
2: oh, yeah?
0: You just got to relax yourself for the duration of time.
1: Oh, yeah.
0: You just got to relax yourself, because if you're not relaxed,
1: making a tent with the family.
0: You're stressed. You're stressed at the camp out. You don't want to be stressed, too stressed at the camp out.
2: It is camp season, that's for sure.
0: I mean, when those two teams play.
2: Well, it is the Dan Patrick Show here on Fox Sports Radio. LeVar Arrington, Brady Quinn, Jonas Knox with you. 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

0: It's the Dan Patrick Show here on Fox Sports Radio. LeVar Arrington, Brady Quinn, Jonas Knox in for Dan and the guys. By the way, we're going to be back at our normal time slot coming up tomorrow.
1: Oh, I thought you said we were going to be here tomorrow. Oh.
2: Hot project.
1: Back to the Jets.
0: So, well. 6 a.m. Eastern time. 3 o'clock Pacific is where you can find two
1: back
0: pros
1: to the trap house.
0: And a cup of Joe here. By the way, I'm surprised that hasn't been one of your intro songs, Brady. Surprised you haven't gone that route. Or did you have
2: what route would that be? I'm sorry?
0: The Projects route, whatever that song is that you like.
2: Oh, yeah. No, it's a good one. I like to break that out from time to time on my own. I don't like to, like, force that into the intro.
0: Gotcha. Mm-hmm. All right.
2: Yeah. Plus, I don't actually view that time slot the same way you guys do. So.
0: I love it. That's the spot, man.
1: Nope. Don't do that.
2: In my project.
1: Because Brady has the time slot. So, of course, he doesn't have
2: Hey, man, you got half your family on the East Coast. I don't know why you don't make a move.
0: We got the Jet.
1: We're open
2: for business out here, man.
1: It really might have to happen.
0: By the way, if you missed any of today's show, you're going to want to catch the podcast. Just search Two Pros wherever you get your podcast right after the show. Today's pod will be posted. Be sure to follow it. Rate it 5 stars. You can even provide a review. Again, just search Two Pros wherever you get your podcast. You'll find today's full show and a best of version posted right after we get off the air. All right. So, Scott McLuhan, former Washington GM, longtime NFL executive, I think did some scouting as well, too. He was on with Kevin Sheehan on the Team 980 in D.C., and he talked about the drafting of a quarterback in the first round this past year as one of the moves that he did not agree with in the NFL draft. Let's take a listen.
3: I think the quarterback from Alabama was overdrafted.
4: Okay, Ty Simpson.
3: Simpson, yeah. But it's the position alone, you know. I think not being a guru, but he's like J.J. McCarthy. He's like Mac Jones. He's a career backup.
0: So
3: ideally.
0: This is now. The second time in about a week that J.J. McCarthy has caught a stray in which he did not deserve to catch. The first was Diana Rossini in a body cam video that was released. And now we've got Scott McLuhan. And I seem to remember that those two also, there's a sort of a history between that as well, too, between them. So not that that's the main part of the story. But I'm looking at this going, J.J. McCarthy can't catch a break. Like, this has been an awful offseason for him. And at some point, if I were J.J. McCarthy, I'd want to get the hell out of Minnesota. I got to get away from this. He's getting it from every angle. And nine needs to go someplace where he can get his respect back because it's not happening in Minnesota anytime soon.
2: They need to change numbers, too. Just drop the whole nine thing altogether.
0: All of it.
2: The reality is, Kyler Murray was brought to Minnesota to be the guy. And the tough part for J.J. McCarthy is he can't ask for a trade or try to get out now because then it'll look poor. It'll look like he doesn't want to compete. It'll look like he's, you know, kind of giving up on that. So he's in a tough spot because, to your point, it probably would be better if he had a fresh start somewhere else. But that's most likely not going to be granted to him, at least before this year starts. The best he can do is try to compete his ass off. Hopefully he just gets a chance to start. If he doesn't, if he gets a chance to play, go in there and do the best you can. That's really all he can do right now.
1: I mean, it's going to take luck for him to ever play in Minnesota,
0: I mean,
1: whether it's an injury. Because even if it's not Kyler Murray, it's not going to be J.J. McCarthy. This is what it's sounding like by everybody who's speaking on it.
0: Var, obviously, your time in Washington, I mean, your thoughts on the fact that it's McLuhan and Rossini who are making this.
1: It's an interesting drawing of pulling the two together. And I'm glad that the DP music came on and it was time for us to get up out of this segment.
0: What?
1: Because there is some historical value to those names in Washington, D.C. They call it Nova, Northern Virginia. If you know, you know. Man, I'm getting out of here. Bye, y'all. Back to
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7: It's a huge day at the FIFA World Cup as the round of 16 continues. First, Cristiano Ronaldo in Portugal take on Lamine Yamal and rival Spain at 3 Eastern. Then at 8, Christian Pulisic and the Stars and Stripes look to make history with another knockout round win as the USA takes on Belgium. Two big matches today on Fox.
6: Well, Erling Haaland has sort of captured the imagination of Americans because he kind of answers the question. Right? The question's always been in America, what if our biggest, strongest athletes played soccer? And here comes Erling Haaland from Norway, who's 6'5", very gronk, the smile, the joyfulness. He's a finisher. Like, he comes in, he's Harry Kane, he's a finisher. Mbappe's the wing and the creator. Mbappe's got 7 goals, but on 243 touches. Erling Haaland has 7 on 99. He's a knockout guy, not a lot of finesse. Big, strong, powerful. And, you know, the truth is, NBA has always been a tall man sport, and the NFL has always been a big, strong man sport. Soccer's a lot of things. It's very technical. Messi's 5'7", 155 pounds. And he is the greatest player, most believe, of all time. Pele was not a giant man. But Erling Haaland is sort of the answer to the question. What if our, like, George Kittle played soccer? What if Gronk or Tony Gonzalez played soccer? What would it look like? Would it look like that? I don't know. Because I think America, we've always actually had athleticism. And we've actually had size. Jozy Altidore always felt big and powerful. You could have put him at, wide receiver or linebacker, right? He was a big, strong guy. Our team right now is actually, by our standards, smaller. But we're much more skilled. The passing, the dribbling, the fluidity, we're just more skilled now. And we're kind of smaller. Doesn't mean we're less athletic. I think it's the fastest team we've ever had. It's also the most skilled team we've ever had. Here is both of Haaland's goals against favored Brazil.
8: And it's the way they've chosen to attack the job. Schelder up. He's been busy since the count. Haaland scores again! Norway lead! The Northern Lights are shining! It was inevitable. Erling Haaland yet again. Schelder up's been brilliant since he came on. Haaland, he wants another one! He's got another one! How about that? Extraordinary! Just phenomenal! He can't help it, can he? He just can't help scoring.
6: Oh, that is so fantastic. Greg Olsen was on about a week ago when he first got a glimpse of him. Here's what he said.
9: There's this ponytail blonde guy running around on Norway. I Google his name. I'm like, who the hell is this guy? This guy is a freak. He's 6'5". I don't know what he weighs, but he's jacked. He runs like a deer. He needs to come to TEU next year. I'm giving him an invite. He's the soccer Gronk that he needs to come get out to Nashville next year. That guy is an absolute animal, and he is a lot of fun to watch. And there's not a lot of guys walking the planet that look like him and run like him.
6: Yeah, no, it's, he has been somebody that I think we can embrace. This is what would happen if Gronk played soccer. And I'm not sure that's true, but he's the classic heavyweight. He's going to finish the fight. You know, 99 touches, 7 goals. So he's incredibly efficient. Harry Kane, similarly, is just a finisher. The golden boot race right now, Mbappe, Messi, Erling Haaland, Harry Kane. And again, France, Argentina, England involved. I think that's what makes this so fun is, you know, as I watched Mexico and England last night, and I didn't really have a rooting interest. I think England's the better team, obviously. So, and I think between Jude Bellingham and Harry Kane, those were the two best players, probably by a lot in the game. So I was kind of, I also didn't love Mexico. The fans, you know, keeping the English team up, fireworks by the hotel. I hate that crap. That feels very college to me. And I think, let's at the World Cup, be gracious. Like, you know, But I will tell you, I guess Norway's the underdog going forward, but they don't feel like it necessarily. Like, I thought what was interesting is Brazil. Brazil, like, before the tournament, there was a website down south or a blog where they took 15 of the biggest brands at the World Cup and they compared them to a college football program. And the comp on Brazil was Texas. And God, is it right. It's like you're always like, man, they're really talented, and they always leave you wanting more. And I watched that entire match, and my takeaway is Brazil's going to win this thing. I'm just not sure when, and they didn't. Neymar now is done. He announced his retirement. But I think the tournament's given us everything. And tonight, Ronaldo's potentially last moment, my guess is it is, and USA-Belgium. I will say, now my staff is saying Brazil was USC, and I'm outraged by that because USC never underperforms. They kind of do. Texas and USC, you're always like, man, they got a lot of speed. They looked the part in the hotel lobby, and then you're like, what happened? My bad. USC, not Texas. But I think tonight what's interesting, J-Mac, is that this is still largely viewed tonight with the inclusion of Flo Balogun as a toss-up. I think Seattle, if we could pick a place in North America to have this game, Seattle is where you would choose if you're Team USA.
7: So, Colin, let me ask you. So, in the last 24 hours, you know, we were a great story during this World Cup. Oh, U.S. is playing great. They got a defense. They got a scorer, Pulisic. I believe we've kind of become the villains of this World Cup. You're hearing some of these countries, this is outrageous. How can this happen? And I wonder if we adopt this kind of us against the world mentality. Like right now, Pochettino is probably talking to his troops, saying, guys, everybody hates us. They all want us out. Put your phones away, lock in, let's kick some butt. I mean, I think this is a crazy setup for this game tonight.
6: Well, and it doesn't matter because this tournament's on U.S. soil.
7: Yes.
6: So, again, if it was in Argentina or, it was in Sao Paulo, I mean, there are other parts of the world where it would be intimidating, but it's okay to be the villain at home. You know, the villain, remember LeBron left Cleveland, went to Miami. He wasn't the villain in Miami. When they were hosting all those playoff series in Miami, yeah. LeBron wasn't the villain. Hour two next.
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23: 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Well, try this. Imagine a sheet of ice. Now imagine the Golden Knights skating on that sheet of ice. I know I'm getting the chills. And the Knights will be back in action as preseason action is not too far away. The Knights will start on the road as they take on the Kings on September 19th with their first home preseason game on the 24th as they host the Utah Mammoth at the Fortress. 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
24: Team USA is in final preparations for their World Cup match with Belgium tonight. The U.S. got good news yesterday as FIFA suspended the red card issued to leading scorer Flo Balogun. He is now eligible to play tonight. The U.S. is trying to advance to the quarterfinals for only the third time ever and for the first time in 24 years. Two spots in the quarterfinals were secured yesterday. Norway took down Brazil 2-1, and England survived 3-2 over Mexico. The weekend baseball included a series sweep for the Red Sox. They beat the Angels 7-5 and continue a dramatic turnaround. Manager Chad Tracy's Red Sox are 8-2 in their last 10 games.
25: Runs earlier were scoring runs on starters, giving our starters a chance to pitch with lead, getting the game to the back end of the bullpen, just the overall quality of the at-bats, the defense has stayed good. We're playing good baseball, so we got to continue to do that.
24: All-star rosters were announced.

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13: The A's are in the Motor City for three games this week to take on the Detroit Tigers. The Tigers were not roaring earlier this season, but they seem to have regained their claws a bit while the A's have hit a rough patch. So the question is, will the A's make these kitties purr, or will the Tigers take a bite out of the Athletics? It's summertime, and that means baseball is center stage, so listen in Tuesday through Thursday with A's coverage starting at 3 in the afternoon on Fox Sports Las Vegas.
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15: FIFA today dismissed Belgium's appeal over the lifting of U.S. star Folarin Balogun's suspension for tonight's World Cup Round of 16 match. FIFA said the appeal of Balogun's suspension was inadmissible because Belgium, quote, is not a party to the proceedings, unquote. Bottom line, Balogun remains eligible to play tonight. Meanwhile, FIFA President Gianni Infantino released a statement today plausibly denying he had anything to do with the lifting of Balogun's suspension, reading in part, quote, FIFA's judicial bodies are independent. I read the decisions of the FIFA Disciplinary Committee when they are issued, unquote. Kickoff tonight at 8 p.m. Eastern. Kicking off seconds from now, Portugal and Spain from Arlington, Texas. NFL veteran cornerback Rasul Douglas is signing a one-year deal with the Washington Commanders. I'm Isaac Lohenkron.
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2: Can thinking cool thoughts actually make you feel cooler in the summer heat? 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Imagine a sheet of ice. Now imagine the Golden Knights skating on that sheet of ice. I know I'm getting the chills. 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The Knights will start on the road as they take on the Kings on September 19th with their first home preseason game on the 24th as they host the Utah Mammoth at the Fortress.
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8: All right, we are wrapping it up here from Lake Tahoe. We'll be out on the driving range tomorrow and Wednesday and Thursday and Friday. They are nice enough to have us back every single year. We love it here. For me, this is better than Super Bowl week. Last year was Taylor's first year. His first year here. By the way, I will tell you guys, there's an engineer here who set me up with the Comrex, got us all situated here, luckily. And he asked me, what set are you going to be on tomorrow? Is it that big set out to the right of the driving range? And I said, no, that's Dan Patrick. We are slumming it in a small little tent on the left side of the driving range, right by the players. But that's where we like it. That's where Taylor likes it. But Taylor last year was here for his first year last year. And he realized that when you try to peg someone down like Colin Jost on the driving range and he says, hey, let me finish hitting this bucket of balls, I'll be right over to your table, you can't leave him. Once he says that to you, unless you stay with him until he's done with the bucket of balls and walk him over to the table, he is going to figure out a way to get out of that interview. And I would yell at Taylor last year, you just got josted. And so I am wondering, have you learned your lesson from last year? And if so, what is your plan of attack for this year? Because it is a who's who of celebrity out here. It really is. You'll hear from all types of celebrities throughout the course of the week. Go ahead, Mikey, before we get Taylor's response on that.
9: Big question I need to know. Is Colin there?
10: Yep.
8: Coward or Joe?
9: We going round two?
10: So part of me wonders, if I go up to Colin Jost, will he remember me? If I go up to him and I say, Colin, remember we were at the players' dinner and we were talking about how great North Carolina basketball is and we connected over a common country club that we both have played at before.
8: Mm-hmm.
10: Part of me wonders, does Colin Jost remember me? But also part of me knows, my feelings get hurt very easily in Tahoe, where I'm trying to be a great guest booker.
8: It's
10: hectic. I'm trying to grab people. People are coming up left and right. Baker Mayfield, I go up to Baker Mayfield. I say, Baker, you want to come on the show? Baker Mayfield, to Baker Mayfield's credit, he just looked at me and said, no, I really don't.
8: Well, that's Baker. Yeah, that's Baker for you. Well, he'll tell you how he feels if he doesn't want to come on. And what upset Taylor was, he heard about part of my take like 15 minutes later. You got jousted.
10: So, right, Stu, I think my plan of attack here is I just have to be more aggressive trying to go in for asking people let me try to get in here for this interview and stay with them and bring them to the table, because I do have to be better. I'm going to put my hand up right here. My goal this year in Tahoe, we're going to get some great guests.
8: Okay. So listen, last year was fine. We had Matthew Tkachuk on. We had Gary Sheffield on. We had Joe Buck on. We had a good week out here, and we're going to have a good week again this year. But I am wondering, because I am told of a white whale that you had lined up for this week that somehow, fell off the line. He is no longer going to be a guest on the show.
9: Josted.
8: Yes, he got josted. What happened? Tell me.
10: So I did not get josted in this situation, because I try to use some of my connections and say, hey, what guest could I get before we even get to Tahoe?
8: Sure.
10: To, I had Drake May.
8: Oh, wow. Wow. Wow, you got him through Mac? You finally called up Mac and asked him to help you out with Drake May?
10: Not even through Mac. I know the person who runs Drake May's foundation, and I was like, hey, we can really promote this foundation if we get Drake May on. And Drake May was confirmed, and then Drake May had to pull out of the field because the timing just didn't work out for him this offseason. He was supposed to make his first appearance in Tahoe. He's not making an appearance in Tahoe.
8: Wow, that's unfortunate. We could still promote the foundation if he'd like to come on. But, Mikey, what can you say about Drake May? I mean, when you have to prepare for the Jets two times a year, you don't have time for golf. We'll be live at the driving range tomorrow with a host of guests.
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27: And here's what you need to know.
28: In the round of 16 at the World Cup, Spain has a 1-0 lead over Portugal in the final moments of second half stoppage time. Spain scored its goal in the first minute of second half stoppage time on Fox.
29: Lovely goal, through!
28: The winner faces either Team USA or Belgium in the quarterfinals. FIFA today dismissed Belgium's appeal over the lifting of U.S. star Folarin Balogun's suspension for the match tonight of the round of 16 in Seattle. FIFA said the appeal was inadmissible because Belgium, quote, is not a party to the proceedings, unquote. Again, right now, Spain leads Portugal 1-0 final moments of second half stoppage time. I'm Isaac Lowenkron.
30: Ladies and gentlemen, it's Covino and Rich.
8: This is Seth Rogen on Covino and Rich. 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
32: So Monty and I are here today in for Covino and Rich, Woo! Who are off. But the guys will be back tomorrow doing Dan Patrick. So Monty and I are with you tomorrow. So

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7: 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Isaac Lohenkron has sent this over, a statement from FIFA that they posted on their social media site. 15 paragraphs long, explaining the Balogun red card. It feels like every paragraph is saying the same thing. So I can't wait to someone way more smarter than me can just tell us what they're saying.
8: Literally, explain it to us like we're five.
9: When they made this announcement just now, I said, okay, this is great. It's a statement directly from the chairperson of the FIFA disciplinary committee. We will find out exactly why they suspended the suspension. But, Dan, you're absolutely right. It's 13 paragraphs of absolutely nothing. It gives no insight as to why the suspension was suspended. It's just bottom covering, if I can put it that way. But it's 15 paragraphs of legalese, gobbledygook, corporate speak. Let's circle back to this next week is the equivalent. Absolutely no insight from the FIFA disciplinary committee.
7: The last sentence of this statement, and it was 13 paragraphs. I thought it was 15. It felt like 15. The last sentence just said this: suspending the effects of a red card based on an explicit provision of the applicable regulations is a much more balanced measure. And it's those two words, balanced measure. Here's how I read it. I don't know if I'm reading it wrong, but I'll just tell you how I read it. These games mean too much. A red card may mean something in Premier League. It may mean something, you know, in La Liga. May mean something in Champions League, a Gold Cup, whatever the case is, the Euros. But this is just so heavy that in a World Cup every 4 years to have this sort of penalty, and that would go back to the Ronaldo stuff as well, but to have this penalty and how this play played out. Because they said Balogun's been fined. The U.S. will also have to pay a portion of the fine as well. But it just feels like these games now mean so much. He missed 30 minutes of the match against Bosnia and Herzegovina. I think that is part of it as well. But I feel like they didn't feel that it rose to the level of missing an entire next match.
8: I agree. I think they try to just lay out the facts of it, stating they even brought up that this has kind of happened already for this World Cup. Like, suspending the red card in reference, I think, to Cristiano Ronaldo, even though they didn't say that. But they said, we've done this for this World Cup already mentioning Article 27, where it kind of uses the verbiage that they can go and look at this and they have the final say, you know, type of thing. But yeah, they didn't say anything new that we hadn't already heard. I think they're just trying to put it out there so people feel a little bit better.
7: They keep talking about it, but yeah. Sometimes, again, say less.
8: Say less.
7: It would mean more.
8: Yeah.
7: That means if they're suspending red cards, maybe because these matches mean so much, Erling Haaland could kick someone in the face and
8: Woo!
7: They, you know, and they wouldn't do anything about it.
8: No, and you would cheer. No.
7: You'd be all for it, right?
8: He can't be suspended. Erling Haaland, I'm going to go. Can I go buy a jersey with his name on it?
7: Move aside, Jalen Brunson and the Knicks.
8: Yes, my bandwagon vehicle is no longer going to be blue and orange unless he's playing for a team that's blue and orange. I guess I got to change that. Watching Haaland play soccer has been one of the funnest parts of this World Cup because I had to look up his height. And I was like, that man is 6'5"? He moves like a feather.
7: Mm-hmm.
8: Like, how does he do that? And to do it, because we see players like Derrick Henry in the NFL move like a feather, but it's for a very short amount of time. And then he takes a break. Haaland is just out there moving like a feather, but he's actually 6'5". And he doesn't look as intense. Sometimes he looks intense, sometimes he doesn't. No, I'm a big fan. I'm a big fan.
7: You're not the only one. Jason's life's also been... taken upon. And by the way, for the record, neither of you are 25% Norwegian like I am.
8: Again, you are, yes.
7: 25% Norwegian, but your life has been affected by Haaland.
10: Yeah, my super hot girlfriend, Christina, is constantly showing me her phone in the last couple weeks of content that this Haaland guy is doing something about his diet, about his amazing relationship with his wife.
8: He eats 6,000 calories a day.
10: No, his preparation is like what do they call it? Haaland maxing or something like that.
8: I think so.
10: It's like the body is my temple guy times 100, and he's the person that had Norway send all their own food over here as opposed to eating American food. But no, he's very interesting, and it's taken over my life because she is in the algorithm. It's in her algorithm. So she finds funny things like every 30 seconds, and she really feels the need to show me on her phone. That's what my life has been the last couple weeks.
7: I mean, on the world stage, he's been popular for playing for Manchester City, playing for Man City. But it is different, and it's also the perfect bandwagon because, listen, again, as someone who's a quarter Norwegian, I understand that Norway isn't as popular. But
8: right.
7: Now,
8: oh, yes.
7: So like if you're jumping on the bandwagon, there's not as many people. Like even when you were falling in love with the Knicks, it was still kind of hard because the Knicks were New York's team.
8: Of course.
7: It's like, who's jumping on that bandwagon? To do it with Norway and to do it with Erling Haaland makes it a lot easier.
8: Oh, yeah, I'm going to get on the Viking row. I'm ready. Ooh, yeah.
7: Don's going to be like, why do we have a rowing machine in our house? Well, hon, guess what? Erling Haaland.
8: This is, and then he's going to jump in on this. He'll love it.
7: I wonder if those social media things, though, are, because he is the one that's getting the push. Like, there's no one else. And I'm like, all right, are those things contrived? Are they?
8: He seems like a character. That's why. And it almost seems like not real. You know what I mean?
10: Yes.
8: That's what it is about him. And then again, 6'5"? How does he move like that?
7: It's amazing. It truly is. In Norway, on to the quarterfinals to face England.
8: England!
7: I can't in the next round.
11: We had to play it.
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0: She's Monty Bolaños. I'm Dan Beyer. I know Monty and I have been together a lot lately here on FSR, and it really dawned on me this morning when I got a text at about 10:30 saying, and I'm paraphrasing, did you just see what happened when they spun the wheel on The Price is Right? It was a lady advanced with 20 cents today.
2: With 20 cents. She was the first one to spin.
0: She got two dimes, two tens. Had to stop at 40. Then the next
2: person had to stop at 20.
0: The next person got like 45.
2: The first one had like 45 and decided to spin again and then ended up going over. So that she automatically eliminates herself. Then it goes to the final gal. And the final gal's already won like a car. And she spins a
0: 20.
2: And Drew is like, well, you can do a spinoff, you know, or you can spin again because you have one more. She's like, I'm going to spin again. And she's like, okay, great. Yeah. I mean, 80 or under. 80 or under. 80 or under. And it's 85.
0: It was.
2: And she gets eliminated. And then what did I say? That's why I think it's rigged.
0: Why did you think it was rigged? How could that mean
2: what
0: that it was rigged?
2: I think someone's like manipulating it a little bit and that it like gets heavier or lighter because they want it to land in a certain area. There's no way that that was all natural. Like there was no influence whatsoever. I don't believe that.
0: I don't think that it was rigged. I feel that the wheel is fair. I think that Let's Make a Deal is rigged, but that's a different story. I don't think that The Price is Right is rigged. This didn't go viral though. This wouldn't be a viral moment because it's such an inside The Price is Right, and the woman who spun with 20, that was the right decision.
2: Mm-hmm, mm-hmm.
0: Don't go to a spinoff.
2: 100%.
0: Then your chances are 50-50 at that point. You have a much better chance to spin again, and it just happened that she got one of the three numbers that put her over.
2: Well, because I witnessed that, if I go on The Price is Right and I'm in that position, I'm doing the spinoff. Because I witnessed that. There's no, if I had a 20 and I ended up with an 85, I don't know how I'd handle that. Losing a spinoff, you're like, oh, but you're like, all I had to do was 80 or under, and I had an 80.
0: The odds would say, again, to spin the wheel at that point.
2: Yeah,
0: I would have red card rage
2: if I went over with an 85 in that moment versus losing on a spinoff.
0: She made the right choice.
2: She did. I agree with you. I agree that it was the right choice. I'm just saying I'm not going to do that.
0: If it was Clayton McCullough at The Price is Right, he would have just stopped on 10. We'll get to that story after Isaac Lowenkron gives us the latest of what's happening on this match day and so much more.
3: Yeah, and along those lines, the chairperson of The Price is Right Disciplinary Committee has just issued a statement reading, and I quote, suspending the effects of the spinoff is a much more balanced measure, unquote. So a late-breaking development there in the real scandal in The Price is Right. Price was apparently going to be right for former Sacramento Kings forward DeMar DeRozan because the six-time All-Star is now a free agent, averaged 18 points a game last season, but the Kings are waiving him, putting him on the market. The NFL veteran cornerback Rasul Douglas signing a one-year deal with the Washington Commanders. In Major League Baseball today, the Kansas City Royals defeated the Philadelphia Phillies 15-1. Train to push past the pain. Not athletes, just people. Trafficked every day right here in the United States, sometimes by someone they trusted. During the World Cup, help us break the silence. 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In the round of 16 today, Spain stunned Portugal 1-0 on this goal in second half stoppage time on Fox.
4: Let me go through!
3: One. It marked the final career World Cup match for Portugal star Cristiano Ronaldo. And get this, shortly after this match, Roberto Martinez stepped down as Portugal's head coach. Spain, the winner, will now face either Team USA or Belgium in the quarterfinals. FIFA today dismissed Belgium's appeal over the lifting of U.S. star Folarin Balogun's suspension for tonight's round of 16 match. FIFA saying the appeal inadmissible because Belgium is not a party to the proceedings. Finally, Dan and Monty, England backup midfielder Jordan Henderson has been ruled out of the rest of the World Cup after he broke his wrist while climbing over the dasher boards while celebrating last night's victory over Mexico. Henderson had only appeared in one match during the World Cup for 7 minutes. No word yet on who might replace Henderson in England's rotation.
4: Well, I was a fullback, but that's European football team.
5: Yes, I was captain of the women's team. We won 3 university championships.
3: That's a pretty good resume. Back to you guys.
6: Well done.
2: Mrs. Doubtfire.
0: By the way, in our Know Your Brits Harry Kane game, we took out the first question where he talked about the injury that was suffered. This is actually where Harry Kane's voice first cracked.
7: Well, Harry, huge congratulations. What a contest. What a win. But I just firstly wanted to ask you, what's happened over there by the England goal? Because there looks to be some concern.
8: Yeah, Jordan, my voice is gone. Hendo just fell over there. I think he's okay. Just trying to do his arm.
7: Okay, well, that's for the performance.
0: Okay,
2: Harry, he's not okay. No, Harry, he's not, actually.
6: Mrs. Doubtfire's voice, a little bit more soothing.
0: There was a point, was it last night in the Mexico-England match where all of the subs, Mexico couldn't make a sub, and there was an injured player?
2: Yes, at the end, and then the game just kept going.
0: He had to, and I don't mean to laugh.
2: Yeah, he rolled his ankle,
0: yeah,
2: like on his own.
0: Nowhere he could go, and he just laid out of bounds.
2: Yes, yeah, they were out of subs at this point. I think is what happened,
0: yeah,
2: right?
0: Were.
2: Yeah, they were. And so the game's going on, and then you just see like medical staff walk over to the sideline where they're at, almost by like a corner kick, in between like the goal and the corner kick.
0: And they could have scored. And in that moment, you know, it would have been a highlight that they watched in Mexico for years.
2: Forever.
0: And the guy would be laying on the pitch, writhing in pain about
2: cheering
0: 15
2: though.
0: Yards
2: away. He would
0: away.
2: Have been like, yes!
0: It was like, get him off the field and continue to play.
2: He must have been so hurt because he couldn't lift himself up. We've all rolled our ankles.
0: Yes.
2: It hurts a lot. But there are some times where it's like, is this more than just rolling of the ankle? Like, what did I do? And he couldn't get up. It must have been so bad. But it was funny to see that happen on the side as this game where Mexico's desperate to score and England is desperate to hold on. And then there's a guy over there writhing in pain.
0: I'm sure JC's rolled his ankle a bunch playing.
2: It looks like a soft.
0: Yeah, yeah. Gus, not so much.
2: Not so much.
0: More so with JC. Yuri Perez had his day overshadowed, not by the World Cup, but by his manager. The Florida Marlins pitcher went 7 innings, struck out 8 in Sacramento, did not allow a hit, did not allow a base runner. He was perfect through 7. He threw 92 pitches. He was making, what, his third start since coming back off of injury? And you know what you do? You take him out of the game. Yes, pulled from the perfect game. The A's then went on to score 5 runs in the 8th, 3 more in the 9th, and ultimately the Marlins survived with a 9-8 win. Yuri Perez got the victory, but also had a perfect game taken from him by his skipper. How do you feel about that, Monty Bolaños?
2: I'm not going to lie to you. I hate it. But I don't know if I'm right in my feeling, but to be able to see a perfect game is something that is so special and so rare. And you put yourself as a fan, you're like, get out there. I don't care if you lose your arm. I don't care. Get back out there. And then the other side of it is a team that is fighting to get into the postseason with a player coming off an injury where you need him to be available. I don't like it,
0: but
2: I understand.
0: Yeah, I don't understand. I think it's hiding behind it. This is what Clayton McCullough, the Marlins skipper, had to say on the reasons why they pulled Yuri Perez.
9: Going into this game, like 90-plus a batter was a pitch count, but I felt comfortable with him coming back off the time on the IL, and you know, us looking to play beyond the regular season, you know, Yuri's going to be an important part of that. So, yeah, I mean, he had it really going today, and I totally get it. And there was a part of my heartstrings pulling at his opportunity to keep on going. But I think I have to think about Yuri, one, and our organization, our team, and what's best moving forward to give us a chance to continue to win games. So made it more of a calculated decision with where he was with the pitch count to take him out.
2: That's the word I hate. A calculated decision. Everything is calculated now. Everything is numbers. It's analytics. And sometimes it's just about your gut. And sometimes it's just about the moment. Did he want to be out there? I wish I could ask him. Did you want to be out there?
0: His answer would have been yes. If he was a teammate, if he was a team player, he would say, I want to do what's best for the team.
2: Yeah.
0: But you can't tell me that he wouldn't have wanted to be out there. Jason Stewart.
10: I fully appreciate this because I think about things that are like more rare in baseball than a perfect game. Like, no hitters happen all the time by the most random of people, but there's only been 24 perfect games in the entire history of baseball. 150 years, 24 games. So Eury Pérez had a chance to become one of 25 people in the history of a game to accomplish something. The only things that are like more rare are like natural cycles and like unassisted triple plays.
2: Natural cycles.
10: Yeah. And what was the other one? Back-to-back no-hitters. Like, he would be in like that kind of rare company of, it's like, that's the experience. This is what you grow up playing this game and you can accomplish something that very few people have ever done. And to have this like weird calculated analytics thing factor into that decision, I give him credit maybe for acknowledging that there were heartstrings being pulled in that moment, so he was a little torn. Just go with your heart in this situation. It's a good chance he's given up a walk or a hit in the next couple, at bats, right? Anyways. It's like, let him go out there and basically
2: try.
10: I really do empathize with Eury Pérez because he'll probably never be in that situation again.
2: That's my point. It's like, I was wondering why not even try. See what happens to start the eighth inning. Just see what happens. They had such a lead that...
0: Yeah. Where was the history of someone who was kept in the game that all of a sudden then it ended up having a domino effect where it wasn't? Like, that's what I want to know. And there isn't, because everyone, in a way, hides behind this.
2: Mm-hmm.
0: There's no one that has gone out and said, you know what, I am going to throw 120. Let's see where it goes. Let's see what happens. And that may sound reckless in a way, but it allows, to your point of just bringing him back out there, and if it's fine and there are no ramifications, great.
2: Mm-hmm.
0: If he's losing velocity at any point in the next two, take him out. Say that.
2: Right.
0: That's much more than this was our calculated plan to take him out of the game. Maybe the A's, who, by the way, in that scenario I mentioned on the comeback that the A's made, they're trailing, what, 8-0 at that point?
2: Mm-hmm.
0: They want the day over just as much as the Marlins do.
2: Right.
0: So it's not like they're going to be making great at-bats. There was an opportunity there, by the way, a Marlins-A's game,
2: mm-hmm,
0: to make us, and we are talking about it, but... Yeah, I feel that it's hidden behind the we've got much more important baseball. The Marlins are right now tied for the last wild card in the National
2: Correct.
0: League. So you're telling me that you wanted to save Eury Pérez for one start in a 3-game wild card round and not get a perfect game. But that, to me, that's not even. If the Marlins were like 8 games up in the NL East,
2: sure,
0: and we knew they were going to be,
2: sure,
0: maybe getting a first round bye. And again, we're only in early July. There's more of an argument for that. But to say what he had to say, I don't necessarily buy it.
2: And I hear what you're saying, because now I feel like I'm contradicting myself, because you're right. It's the Marlins in the National League, and you have the third wild card spot. But if I am over here complaining about teams who aren't trying to win, that I have to believe that he's thinking of an injury. That's what he's thinking. Big picture is, I can't have this guy get injured again. But it's just not what we want to hear. And it would have been better if you would have sent him out in the eighth inning. And if he gives up a home run in the first pitch, which has happened, when a guy is on a no-no, on this or whatnot, and then you take him out, and then after, when you're asked about it, like, we tried. It just wasn't meant to be.
0: You're right. If he got, just throw it in. Just have him lose it himself.
2: Have him lose it himself. Because so good. That's it. Have him lose it himself Instead, you just decided he couldn't do it.
0: I would think the players would be behind it as well.
2: Yeah.
0: Like, that's also something that brings together a team. We'll see how it affects the Marlins, but at least Yuri Perez ended up getting the victory.
2: Mm-hmm.
0: I'm being inundated with people giving props to Monty. Super hustle, red card rage, absolutely coming with us far past the World Cup. Unbelievable pull in that moment, Monty.
2: Yeah.
0: Bravo. Congrats to Monty for pulling red card rage for us here on Fox Sports Radio.
2: Hater.
11: No, I'm not a hater. 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I decided, so I have the pre-show tweet to tell you about it.
0: Big Mike's Take, who runs this place, will be back Wednesday here on Covino and Rich. Covino and Rich, by the way, will be in for Dan Patrick tomorrow, so you get Monty and me tomorrow. We are fast approaching Belgium against the United States. We get you ready for that match. 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
0: Seeing in Seattle is crazy. Getting ready for the U.S. and Belgium and the World Cup. You'll see it on Fox. It's Covino and Rich here on Fox Sports Radio. She's Monty Bolaños. I'm Dan Byer in for the guys today.
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0: Jason Stewart, Iowa Sam, hanging out with us. Isaac Lohenkron was at the news desk providing us all the updates. Spain topping Portugal today. 1-0, so the winner of this U.S.-Belgium match will face Spain. One of the things that I love about the World Cup is when countries like the U.S. get involved.
2: Mm-hmm.
0: Instead of Belgian waffles, do you think any restaurant went with Balogun waffles?
29: Ooh.
2: Huh? I hope
0: a
2: so.
0: Spin-off
2: I
0: of that?
2: I hope like, so.
0: Especially now because we are so anti-Belgium because of their stupid statements mm-hmm. and them being our opponent today. There's also something great about talking about an event like this. There are two things that stood out, and I'm curious on what you guys think of it. I think that when you're a journalist, when you're in a locker room and you're talking to players and you're covering a team, you're covering a league, I don't think that you can be a fan of a team doing that. I think it's very hard to do that because you have to be objective. Our medium of talk, audio, radio, podcast, however you want it, I think that your fandom plays into who you are and the personality that you mm-hmm. are. So I have no problem with it. And what I find amazing is unlike the NFL or any other league, we're all on the same team,
2: mm-hmm.
0: right?
2: Mm-hmm.
0: You're a Clippers fan. I'm a Bucks fan. So in the NBA, it doesn't mix. In the NFL, you and Jason are Chargers fans. I'm a Seahawks fan. Yeah, I may want the Chargers to win, but it's maybe because I have them -4.5 or have them at a pick school. But this, it feels like we are all together, and I find that so appealing. And honestly, in where this medium can get negative and we're trying to have opinions and sometimes it can get hot takey, it's been very refreshing and fun to actually do this and talk about this.
2: To just enjoy the ride together. And a ride that has started the growth of us all enjoying this ride has happened, obviously, because our boys are winning. Like, if Team USA would not have won that first game, I don't know if the vibes would be as high as they are. But it all started on such a high note that it made everybody pay attention to the next match. Then they won the next match. losing the third one in the group stage, but I feel like winning those first two matches for Team USA was huge in bringing us all in and us wanting to pay attention to the rest of the tournament. If Team USA would have lost those the first match, the second match, I bet you it would not be the way it is.
0: No, it wouldn't have been negative. It just wouldn't be here. It would be absent.
2: Right.
0: We wouldn't, I mean, maybe.
2: We would be watching baseball.
0: Yeah, that's right. We'd still be talking about LeBron. Do you guys get, Sam said to me, I've got a World Cup shirt. I've worn it a lot. I want to get another one.
2: Yeah.
1: Oh, yeah. Starting out with a 4-1 blasting of a Paraguay team that we found out to be much better than they were in that game.
2: Great point.
1: I think it just set the tone. It set the tone.
2: It really
1: and then
2: did.
1: You look at the Turkey A game, and you're like, okay, you know, they could have. But
0: we already wrapped
1: like,
0: it up.
1: Yeah, it's already. So, yes, that start was set the tone. It was instrumental.
0: Jason Stewart?
10: I sent out an email today saying that this is earmarked as the day that talk radio is supposed to complain about baseball all-star snubs, because that's what we talk about. There's nothing else to talk about. Nobody's talking about that. I think then that tells you what the World Cup has been about.
0: Well, the Bryce is wrong when it came to Bryce Terang. We'll get to that tomorrow when we are in for Covino and Rich. If you missed any of today's show, be sure to catch the podcast. Just search Covino and Rich wherever you get your podcast. 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Again, just search Covino and Rich wherever you get your podcast, and you'll find today's full show and a best-of version posted right after the end of the show. The other thing that I love about it, it's done in 2 hours plus.
2: Mm-hmm.
0: It's not 3.5, 4 hours. It's dragging on. It's boom, boom, boom. And the next thing you know, it's the 80th minute.
2: And they start on time.
0: And they start on time. Something Monty Bolaños has never done in her entire life. Not one.
2: Maybe not tomorrow either.
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7: You know, a lot of lawyers who advertise here don't even live here.
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20: This week, Finley Cadillac Henderson Player Performance of the Week is going to be more of a dual lifetime achievement award, but well-deserved, and we'll stick in the WNBA, as last week it was Angel Reese of the Atlanta Dream. This week, we'll bring it back closer to home, and the Las Vegas Aces, with head coach Becky Hammon and Asia Wilson, who were recognized earlier in June on Time's 100th inaugural sports list. This recognition highlights both Wilson's dominance as one of the WNBA's brightest stars and Hammond's leadership in shaping a championship-level team. According to Time, Wilson became the first player in WNBA or NBA history to, hold on while I take a deep breath, win a championship, claim the scoring title, be named Finals MVP, League MVP, and Defensive Player of the Year all in the same season. Earlier this season, Fox 5's Paloma Villacana asked head coach Becky Hammon about Asia Wilson and how impressed she is that Asia continues to receive accolade after accolade and award after award.
29: The impressive thing about Asia is always she makes the main thing the main thing. She always keeps basketball first. She understands that basketball is her meal ticket. and all these other things happen because we win and she wins. That's probably the most impressive thing, because I think you can get distracted very easily when you get as much attention as she gets. You can kind of be lured away by the fame and the money and the different opportunities. But like I said, her focus to always be on the basketball court is probably one of the most impressive things, just seeing as much attention as she gets.
20: That was Aces head coach Becky Hammond talking about Asia Wilson. But the recognition did not stop there, as the head coach was also recognized on the Times 100 inaugural sports list as one of the most influential people in sports. Earlier this season, Hammond became the second fastest coach in WNBA history to win 150 games. She achieved this feat in just 205 games, only behind Houston Comets coach Van Chancellor, who achieved it in 198 games. According to Time, Hammond was already a trailblazer before joining the WNBA coaching ranks in the 2022 season. Before that, she was hired as the first full-time female assistant coach in NBA history by the San Antonio Spurs. Back in 2020, Hammond became the first woman to serve as head coach in the game, taking over after Greg Popovich got ejected, Time wrote. After interviewing for some NBA head coaching jobs and not getting hired, she moved over to the W, where she has implemented more offensive spacing, faster pace for the Aces, and encouraged star Asia Wilson to shoot more three-pointers. That was the Finley Cadillac Player Performance of the Week, brought to you by Finley Cadillac Henderson, the prestigious Cadillac dealer of the year. 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
13: 1 hour away from kickoff in Seattle at the World Cup, the round of 16 started Saturday. Tonight, it's the United States hosting Belgium. Pregame on Fox TV right now. American star Flo Balogun is playing after FIFA suspended the red card from last week. The U.S. had lost an exhibition in Atlanta in March to Belgium, 5-2. Spain was a winner in Dallas, 1-0, advancing over Portugal on a goal in the 91st minute. That ends the international career of Cristiano Ronaldo at age 41, and Portugal coach Roberto Martinez stepped down. Spain's quarterfinal will be in L.A. this Friday afternoon against the Belgium-U.S. winner. American Madison Keys lost her fourth rounder at Wimbledon. The Sacramento Kings waived DeMar DeRozan. He averaged 18 points a game last season. The Kansas City Royals whipped Philadelphia and Christopher Sanchez 15-1 today. Yankees at Rays, scoreless in the bottom of the second inning. I'm Steve DeSega.
14: One guy is happily divorced. One guy is happily married. One guy gets called daddy by his three beautiful daughters. One guy gets called daddy after a credit card approval. One guy

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7: The Vegas Nighthawks have locked up a playoff spot, but there is still plenty left to play for. 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Vegas will be looking to exact some sweet revenge after falling to San Diego back in June. But hey, that game was in California. 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
1: Ow.
2: Man, so
3: that'll be USA soccer fans after the game tonight.
1: Ow.
0: Well, what you gonna do if they win, Rob?
3: I'm good. They gotta, for me, they gotta win the World Cup for it to hurt me. I'm just saying.
2: Okay.
3: They gotta win the whole enchilada. Can I say that, Rob?
4: At some point, they gotta get the whole enchilada. So, dang it, why not now? At some point, right?
3: Where's that come from? What couple is that saying? Where's that come from? The whole enchilada.
4: The whole enchilada.
3: Do you know Rob?
4: Yeah. Why are you looking at Rob? Why are you looking at Rob?
3: No, I'm just asking.
5: Racist.
4: You eyeball nobody else but Rob G. Hey, Rob G. You should know.
3: No, I didn't say that. Alex, you know where the whole enchilada comes from?
6: It says here, Rob, early Oxford Dictionary cites 1951 being popular in the Los Angeles area.
3: Okay, so...
6: Like, so, yes, the Mexicans came up with it, Rob.
3: They did. They probably were like, yo, right. I don't know about that. You're going to have to
6: what
3: take
6: What do you mean
3: the
6: they
3: whole...
6: did? Say, yes, you did, Roger. You and your people did it. Thank you.
5: Racist.
4: Oh, snap. Hey, thank you to Jonathan Bornstein. Appreciate him joining us moments ago, getting us ready for, you got United States and Belgium coming up here in about 10, 12 minutes or so. Right now, it's time for Shekel City.
7: Welcome to Shekel City, the home base for Rob Parker's daily picks against the crack.
3: Yes, here we go.
4: All right, how'd you do?
3: Shekel City, 1-2 on Friday, 177 and 145 is the number. I know, that's like 3 in a row, 1-2. I need a big night tonight. I got Belgium minus 5 goals against the United States. Wow. No, okay, I got...
2: I think I'm moving to Mexico.
3: Okay, here we go. Blue Jays minus 1.5. They're in San Francisco taking on the Giants. That's my best bet. Dodgers minus 1.5. They host the Rockies. I was out there yesterday, I should say. And I got the Padres, who won yesterday, beating the Dodgers finally, 1.5 runs, minus 1.5 runs, taking on the D-backs. So, again, Padres minus 1.5, Dodgers minus 1.5, and the Blue Jays minus 1.5. And remember, Kelvin, I'm not telling you who to bet on. I'm telling you who I bet on.
4: All right. Thank you for that. Appreciate it. And that was, of course, Shekel City. It's time for your Tire Rack Play of the Day.
8: Lovely goal through. And there it is. Spain. Mikel Moreno. Score a big goal. Looks like he settled this one.
3: That's crazy.
4: There you have it. Was that Portugal's win?
8: Spain's win.
4: Of course, Fox there on the call. 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
3: Now, I don't know about this. Is this said, new that the referees are wearing red, white, and blue uniforms tonight?
8: Rob.
3: Or is that normal?
8: Rob.
4: No, that might, you might be looking at the American players, Rob.
3: Oh, I thought that were the referees.
4: No.
3: Okay.
4: And so he made, not only did he make the call to get it suspended, he also made
3: uniform
4: the call to what they had to wear to.
3: Yes. And I
4: think it'd be great if you wore red, white, and blue.
3: I'm protesting. We're in the studio. And we got to have the game on 9 channels. It's not enough for one. Why can't you? Everybody can't see it.
4: Go tie his hands down, put toothpicks in his eye, make him watch it out.
3: What? No, it's on. I'm going to watch it, but I'm just saying, why does it have to be on 9 channels?
6: Rob, you really want to watch Brewers Cardinals, huh, Rob?
3: What else is on tonight? Is there anything else on?
6: You want to watch summer league basketball?
4: WNBA.
6: We do that.
3: No, I want to watch baseball.
4: You can watch
8: the WNBA game.
3: No, I'm not watching that.
4: Yeah.
3: I would rather watch soccer. Okay, I'm just telling you.
8: That's a lot.
3: Oh, yeah, if I had a choice of the two, I would watch soccer. I'm not watching the WNBA. Man. And this has nothing to do with the women. I don't enjoy the basketball. Is that fair?
5: Sexist.
3: No, it's not sexist. I don't enjoy the basketball.
4: They be hooping, though, Rob. Like, they really
3: no, they don't. Stop it.
4: They do, like, real talk. I'm being is it Luka out there? No, but it's Shaluka. She out there hooping. All right, with that being said, we only got about a minute. Lexi, tell us what we need to know.
9: Soccer fans unite.
1: It's time for an exclusive Odd Couple Presents the FIFA 2026 World Cup Update.
9: Oh, Calvin of Washington and Robert Parker, who should not be a United States citizen by the end of the show, I am flashing the USA because Daddy Trump saved the day. It is Flo Balogun who will start up front the pitch with this massive game today with Pulisic, hopefully, who does more than just be a captain today, against the great Belgium, Steve Desager's rival country he writes for in the press box. I will say this. We are going to do something unfathomable today. We will win this game. And we won't even need Balogun, but it will set us up for the July 10th against Spain. Stay tuned for more, boys.
3: July 10th or August 10th? July. What day are we? I don't know. What is this? Today
4: is 6th, right? Thought we were August?
3: I thought it was the 10th.
4: Are you ready to go to NAB Day?
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24: 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The World Cup Round of 16 matchup with the USA hosting Belgium. Spain earlier in Dallas shut out Portugal 1-0 on a goal in the 91st minute. Spain has posted five straight shutouts in this tournament, outscoring opponents 9-0 now. By the way, the World Cup will be off Wednesday before the quarterfinals begin. Spain's quarterfinal will be in L.A. Friday afternoon against the winner of tonight's match. And by the way, Belgium not starting its two veterans, Lukaku and De Bruyne, tonight. The Sacramento Kings waived DeMar DeRozan. He averaged 18 points a game last season. Rui Hachimura is signing with the L.A. Clippers. American Madison Keys lost her fourth rounder at Wimbledon. In baseball today at Kansas City, the Royals ripped Philadelphia 15-1. The loss to Christopher Sanchez. Yankees lead 3-1 at Tampa Bay in the top of the sixth. Houston tied 6-6 at Washington in the fourth. I'm Steve DeSager.
25: One guy is happily divorced. One guy is happily married. One guy gets called daddy by his three beautiful daughters. One guy gets called daddy after a credit card approval. One guy won a state high school basketball championship. One guy only covered a state high school basketball championship. One guy's been inducted into three halls of fame. One guy has only mocked a hall. Does this seem weird to anybody else?
26: Hey, I heard that.
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3: On a Magic City Monday, Rob Parker, Kelvin Washington. You know, sometimes if like two test tubes were to like mix or whatever, it would be tainted, wouldn't it? Yeah, kind of like the World Cup where we are now, but the game is underway. 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
3: 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Antonio Daniels, of course, NBA champ, SiriusXM NBA radio host, Pelicans TV color analyst, and of course the Fox Sports Radio NBA analyst. He joins us in about 28 minutes, so you want to make sure you're here for that. So a lot to get in these final 2 hours of the program. But Rob G., we did hear finally from the Celtics today, did we not, about Jaylen Brown? And it was very interesting.
6: Yes, sir. The Jaylen Brown trade has finally been made official earlier today. The two sides consummated the deal that sent the All-NBA forward to Philadelphia for Paul George and a couple of draft picks. And, of course, Celtics fans are upset about it, not only because they lose Jaylen Brown, but because they feel like the return was terrible.
3: And to go to their division rival was kind of weird.
4: Right. Yeah. Just beat you.
6: So on Monday, earlier today, actually during our pre-show meetings, Brad Stevens met with the media for the first time. Take a listen.
27: That is a hard thing to trade a guy that you
1: first of all, care so much about, but secondly, have so much respect and admiration for, to a team that just beat you in the playoffs and that you're going to literally play six times before the playoffs next year. But I do think that ultimately when you do a deal, you have to be thinking about you first and the optionality it creates for you.
3: Kelvin, you all right? You got a problem with the Celtics and Brad Stevens?
4: I do, man. Well, not so much him, but Rob G., there was a lot more of what these anonymous GMs have said, anonymous GMs coming out of the blue. So many of them now, oh, I don't understand what they say, trade him. Others,